0: Cash App. Here's John Bayback.
1: State Attorney General William Tong says that the cash payment apps are not banks. They don't have the same protections against fraud and security from the FDIC that banks do.
2: A lot of people use it to make sure that they don't lie to people, they tell the truth, and they institute the protections that people need.
1: Block Incorporated, the parent company, under the settlement will reform its business practices to include the improvement of real customer support and honest communication as well as transparency.
0: He's John Bayback, and I'm Tory Gates.
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11: 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Every day, one thought haunts you. What if I stop? A 2026 British Medical Journal study says you'll gain every pound back, but four times faster. So what now? There is an answer. Alex Gowen patented hypnosis. The Journal of the American Medical Association says adding behavior therapy to GLP-1s produces nearly three times the result than GLP-1s alone. Three times the results. Hypnosis is behavior therapy concentrated. And Alex Gowen hypnosis is the only U.S. patented hypnosis proven useful by the U.S. Patent Office. Ozempic can't talk to your subconscious where every habit lives. 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Hypnosis does. 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
14: In November, Queen's fourth album is a worldwide smash with the single Bohemian Rhapsody. It hits number one in the UK and number four in the US. So you-

0: forward to December, Bob Marley and the Wailers released their live album recorded at two concerts in London in July. And Paul Simon has a number one album with Still Crazy After All These Years. The album produces four top 10 hits.
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3: He's here. 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
4: Hello, America. 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Our number, 877-381-3811, 877-381-3811. This is breaking news. Scoop: Israel shared intelligence with the United States that it said indicated an Iranian plan to kill President Trump, per people familiar with the matter. The president said Wednesday that he alluded to threats to his life. They want to take out the U.S. leader, me. So Israeli intelligence picked up a plot, alerted the president, and I suspect that's one of the reasons he took a different flight. We've got to destroy these animals. I'm just telling you, folks. It's just unbelievable. Let's go to Al in Chicago.

In August of 75, the Eagles' fourth album goes to number one and has three top five singles, including the number one title track, One of These Nights. And the boss, Bruce Springsteen, is featured on the cover of Time magazine, and Born to Run becomes his breakthrough album, reaching number three.

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2: Led Zeppelin released their fifth album, Houses of the Holy. It goes to number one in the U.S. and the U.K. and yields the top 20 hit, Dire Maker.

their top 10 album, The Captain and Me, with the singles Long Train Running and China Grove. And in June, Joe Walsh and Barnstorm have a top 10 album buoyed by the single Rocky Mountain Way. Also in June of 73, George Harrison scores a number one single, Give Me Love, from the number one album, Living in the Material World. And Chicago's sixth album goes to number one with two top 10 hits, Just You and Me and Feeling Stronger Every Day. In July, 600,000 jam Watkins Glen for Summer Jam, the largest rock festival ever held in the U.S. It features the band, the Grateful Dead, and the Allman Brothers. And in August, those same Allman Brothers released their first album after the death of Duane Allman and had their only hit single with Ramblin' Man.

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2: In February of 1975, Scottish funk and R&B band The Average White Band released their second album. It goes to number one thanks to the number one single, Pick Up the Pieces. Linda Ronstadt has a commercial breakthrough with her fifth album, Heart Like a Wheel. The album goes to number one and features the number one single, You're No Good. Bob Dylan has a number one album with Blood on the Tracks. The single Tangled Up in Blue goes to number 31 in the States.

0: CC have a number one hit in the UK with I'm Not In Love. It goes to number two in the States. And My Eyes Adored You is a number one comeback hit for Frankie Valli, his first since 1967.
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0: on a wonderful Thursday. Don't worry, we still have more than 2 hours left here. So my point in all this was simply to say, I'm not about to say that, well, you know, Republicans are going to get half the black vote at the midterms. That's not what I'm saying. I think Democrats are going to lose the black vote in the coming years, slowly but surely. I'm not sure how the Democrat Party is going to react when that's the case. Remember, the black vote is the reason Joe Biden was able to get through that primary and eventually be installed as president. It is the black vote in critical Democrat primary states. It is the black vote that decides who the nominee is going to be. It is critical for them. Joe Biden doesn't walk into the White House unless James Clyburn, black Democrat leader from South Carolina, without James Clyburn coming out and backing Joe Biden, which delivered for him South Carolina, which delivered all. You see what I mean? I'm telling you, there's trouble on the home front. It's coming, and it's going to be glorious to watch it. Man, I'm in such a good mood today. Jesse. Oh, I got a couple of Iran emails. Jesse. I think you are saying something out of confusion. The nukes, always talking about Trump's comments yesterday and what I said, the nukes are underground because of our initial bombing of Iran, which put all the powder under the Rock Mountains caused by our initial bombing. Yes, they're about to have a nuke. Now that is not reality because they were blown to bits underground. No, I'm not confused. You are confused. So let me explain. Not to be mean, but you are confused. You remember Operation Midnight Hammer? That was, no, not Pete Buttigieg's frat name in college. Operation Midnight Hammer took place last year. Do you remember that? 2025 was Operation Midnight Hammer. I know you remember it because we all celebrated it like it was some incredible success. What happened? On June 22nd, 2025, we loaded up a bunch of planes in America, flew them clear around the world, had to refuel, obviously, midair and all that stuff, flew them clear around the world. And what they did was when they got to Iran, they dropped gigantic bombs on the Iranian nuclear facilities, decimating those facilities and burying those facilities under the mountains, because the facilities were basically in the mountains. It's actually really cool. We dropped the bombs down air shafts and stuff like that. It's wild what we did. But Operation Midnight Hammer in June of 2025, that is what buried the nuclear material. When we launched this new operation on Iran, that was not burying nuclear material. Operation Midnight Hammer last year, that's when we buried the nuclear material. Now, when they were selling this whole thing as being absolutely necessary, they all of them told us that Iran can't have a nuclear weapon. Iran's about to have a nuclear weapon. They're about to have a nuclear weapon any day now. I think they're going to attack us. They always had to sell it, as we talked about, to the American people, and that was how it was sold. Well, that doesn't jive with what Trump said yesterday.
1: We got the nuclear material because it's so far underground, nobody's going to be able to get it except us because we have the equipment that can get it. But I call it the nuclear dust. The nuclear material is so far down underneath the mountain, and now that's been determined, that it would take massive machinery that we have that no other country has.
2: Mr. They President, can't get it. So you have no plans to go.
0: Okay. We buried it under a mountain last year. We buried it apparently so deep, according to Trump, that nobody can get it out, that we're the only country in the world, is what he just said, that has the equipment to get that stuff out. So they weren't about to get a nuclear weapon? I'm asking, and I have every right to ask the question. So do you. It's my country, too. It's your country, too. It's as much your country as it is anybody else's. That's a very valid question. Were they about to get a nuclear weapon? I'd like to know. And being as how I've had to watch prices go up again, and we've lost independents, and we've lost Gen Z, 81% disapproval of this whole thing, I would really like to know if it was worth it. That's a valid question. Dr. JK47, you said Wednesday night that Trump admitted that we went to war with Iran because they were about to drop a nuclear bomb on New York City. I think we were lied into another Middle East. With over 4 years of hindsight in what was sold to be just a few days of airstrikes, well over a year since the start of the 12-day war, it looks like the purpose of each of our hostilities with Iran is to saturate the Islamic Republic with standoff munitions in advance of each one of Israel's campaigns pushing into its neighbors and annexing territory. Gaza, Lebanon, Jordan, and apparently Syria again. Are we doomed to lose even more Americans for the territorial ambitions of a foreign government at the expense of our own meteoric comeback? Look, I don't want to sit and say yes or no, because I wasn't in the meeting, and I don't know what they were talking about. We know some public comments. Trump said in that interview, remember when he said, I did it for them. That's what he said. It went from Iran can't have a nuclear weapon to I did it for them. That doesn't sound good. It doesn't sound good to anybody. That's not good. We don't increase the prices of goods and services on Americans for any foreign country. What? No. But it looks like there's probably some truth to what this guy just said. And it's not good. And future Republican leaders, they're going to have to understand in a much deeper way that the American public doesn't want to hear about foreign countries while they can't afford anything. They don't want to hear about Ukraine. They don't want to hear about the UK. They don't want to hear about Russia. They don't want to hear about Israel. They don't want to hear about Iran. They don't give a crap about these other places in the world when they can't afford to pay the bills. And when you look at them and tell them, hey, sorry, your prices have to go up for it, it doesn't land. Right? Chalk lands. I love Chalk. Chalk has changed my life. That's why I love Chalk. Never in my life did I think natural herbal supplements could make such an incredible difference. I hooked up with the boys from Chalk 4 years ago, and they said, hey, look.
3: Ozempic, Wegovy, GLP-1s. Every day, one thought haunts you. What if I stop? A 2026 British Medical Journal study says you'll gain every pound back, but four times faster. So what now? There is an answer. Alex Goen patented hypnosis. The Journal of the American Medical Association says adding behavior therapy to GLP-1s produces nearly three times the result than GLP-1s alone. Three times the results. Hypnosis is behavior therapy concentrated. And Alex Goen hypnosis is the only U.S. patented hypnosis proven useful by the U.S. Patent Office. Ozempic can't talk to your subconscious where every habit lives. 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
9: News. I'm Carmen Roberts. A recording played at a Utah court hearing for the man accused of killing Charlie Kirk reveals Tyler Robinson's former roommate told investigators Robinson said he wishes he hadn't done it.
10: Lance Twiggs was given immunity for doing this recorded interview with the prosecution back in April.
9: Fox's Claudia Cowan. Democrats in Maine have until July 27th to pick a new U.S. Senate candidate, leaving the nominee less than 4 months to prepare to take on GOP Senator Susan Collins in the general election. Fox's Kevin Cork.
11: The Maine Democratic Party is preparing to choose a new nominee and has already announced plans for a nominating convention with former Maine Senate President Troy Jackson and several other Democrats weighing bids.
9: Graham Plattner dropped out of the race last night after a new sexual assault allegation, which he adamantly denies. America's listening to Fox News.
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0: Clapton forms Derek and the Dominoes and releases an album including guest appearances by Dwayne Allman. The single Layla goes top 10 in the U.S. and the U.K.
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0: You would go to something, some kind of monument, some kind of museum, and it would look like the people who were handling it hated it and hated the person. I have not been in recent years, but I'm told Thomas Jefferson's home, it basically trashes Thomas Jefferson. It's just a big ode to slavery. It's the worst thing in the world. So the Smithsonian, everybody knows what the Smithsonian is. The White House dug into this, and I'm about to read you some things that your jaw is going to drop. I'm just warning you. But the Trump administration, to their credit, decided to dig into this. What's going on at the Smithsonian? Remember, the Smithsonian's National Museum of American History, that's kind of a cool thing. I would expect for you, me, we go to Washington, D.C., we walk into that, and it's going to be red, white, and blue, baby.
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2: 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She's a maniac, maniac on the
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8: Is this where you would make, like, a potato latke?
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0: Now, a year in rock spotlight, 1967. 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
1: January of 1967, Los Angeles band The Doors released their debut album, which eventually goes to number 2, and features the single Light My Fire, which goes to number 1 in July. The Rolling Stones released Ruby Tuesday, an ode to a groupie written by Keith Richards. The song takes them to number 1 in the U.S. in March. And San Francisco band The Jefferson Airplane released the surrealistic Pillow album, scoring 2 top 10 hits with White Rabbit and Somebody to Love.

0: In March of 67, Buffalo Springfield re-releases their debut album to include the hit single For What It's Worth. In April of 67, Give Me Some Lovin' by the Spencer Davis Group goes to number 7 in the U.S. with vocals by 17-year-old Steve Winwood. And in May, Elvis Presley marries his 21-year-old girlfriend Priscilla in Las Vegas. In May, Mitch Ryder hits number 4 with Devil with a Blue Dress, Good Golly Miss Molly. And the Jimi Hendrix Experience released their debut in the UK. In July, they tour the U.S. as the opening act for the Monkees in support of the U.S. album release.
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5: Fox News, I'm Ted Linder in Provo, Utah. Preliminary hearing continuing today for Tyler Robinson, the man accused of assassinating Charlie Kirk last September. Defense attorneys unsuccessfully fought for the release of statements between Robinson and his former roommate, arguing it would be characterized as a confession.
6: Prosecutors played a video of an investigative interview with Robinson's former romantic partner, Lance Twiggs, in which Twiggs said Robinson cried after the shooting and said he wished he hadn't done it.
5: Fox's Jessica Rosenthal, and it's official. Palm Beach International Airport's got a new name. It's now Donald J. Trump International Airport. The rebrand's been linked to the president's deep ties to the area, including his repeated presence at the airport and his Mar-a-Lago estate, which is located just a few miles away. The three-letter airport code the passengers most often see, which is currently PBI, will not change to DJT until August 18th. 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

More from the summer of 72, Curtis Mayfield is back on the charts with a soundtrack for the film Superfly. The album yields two top 10 hits with Freddy's Dead and the title track. And former Zombies keyboardist Rod Argent has a hit album and a number 5 single in the US and the UK with Hold Your

Mary Chapin's performance of the song Taxi on The Tonight Show two nights in a row leads to a hit. And struggling UK band Mott the Hoop will get help from fan David Bowie, who produces their album and writes them a hit, All the Young Dudes, which peaks at number 3 in the UK and in the top 40 in the States.

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2: Okay, so the movie was crap, but it gave us a huge song from Seal. 1995's Batman Forever was a laughable, but Kiss from a Rose was the song we all needed.
3: No.

0: Fox News. I'm Ted Linder in Provo, Utah. Preliminary hearing continuing today for Tyler Robinson, the man accused of assassinating Charlie Kirk last September. Defense attorneys unsuccessfully fought for the release of statements between Robinson and his former roommate, arguing it would be characterized as a confession.
1: Prosecutors played a video of an investigative interview with Robinson's former romantic partner, Lance Twiggs, in which Twiggs said Robinson cried after the shooting and said he wished he hadn't done it.
0: Fox's Jessica Rosenthal, and it's official. Palm Beach International Airport's got a new name. It's now Donald J. Trump International Airport. The rebrand's been linked to the president's deep ties to the area, including his repeated presence at the airport and his Mar-a-Lago estate, which is located just a few miles away. The three-letter airport code the passengers most often see, which is currently PBI, will not change to DJT until August 18th. 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
5: 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Every day, one thought haunts you. What if I stop? A 2026 British Medical Journal study says you'll gain every pound back, but four times faster. So what now? There is an answer. Alex Gowen patented hypnosis. The Journal of the American Medical Association says adding behavior therapy to GLP-1s produces nearly three times the result than GLP-1s alone. Three times the results. Hypnosis is behavior therapy concentrated. 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
4: This week in 1859, Big Ben, the great bell inside the famous London clock tower, chimed for the first time. The name Big Ben originally applied to the bell, but later came to refer to the clock itself. Jumping ahead, this week in 1957, Dwight D. Eisenhower becomes the first president to ride in the newest advance in aviation technology, the helicopter. Eisenhower suggested the idea to the Secret Service, which approved the new mode of transportation, seeing it as safer and more efficient than a traditional limousine motorcade. The official presidential helicopter would become known as Marine One. This week in 1979, parts of Skylab, America's first space station, came crashing down on Australia and into the Indian Ocean 5 years after the last manned Skylab mission ended. Launched in 1973, Skylab was the world's first successful space station, safely housing three separate three-man crews for extended periods of time. And this week in 2015, to the cheers of thousands, South Carolina pulled the Confederate flag from its place of honor at the State House after more than 50 years. South Carolina's leaders first flew the battle flag over the State House dome in 1961 to mark the 100th anniversary of the Civil War.
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15: 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Hosts Ben Bolin and Noel Brown have been discussing ridiculous history for years and have covered everything from Antarctic murders to Chewbacca's bodyguards and so much more.
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4: 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It hits number one in the UK and number four in the US.

0: Fast forward to December, Bob Marley and the Wailers released their live album recorded at two concerts in London in July. And Paul Simon has a number one album with Still Crazy After All These Years. The album produces four top 10 hits.
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4: Fox News, I'm Sue Gussman. Iran reportedly hatched a fresh plot to kill President Trump. The Wall Street Journal reporting sources who say Israel shared the intelligence with the U.S. about that alleged assassination plan.
5: For the last two nights, Iran has been subject to U.S. airstrikes. Now, the U.S. strikes hit some 90 targets last night. Iran fired back at Kuwait, Bahrain, Qatar. For the first time in this round of fighting, missiles were intercepted by Jordan.
4: Fox's Mike Tobin, a Democratic Party in Maine scrambling to name a replacement for the U.S. Senate race after Graham Plattner dropped out following a sexual assault allegation.
6: About 600 Democratic delegates are going to pick the party's new Senate nominee, not the voters. It's something Graham Plattner and his supporters aren't happy about.
4: And that is Fox's Alexis McAdams. Democrats consider the race crucial to retaking control of the Senate. 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

back on top with the number one album in the U.S. and the U.K. and a number one single, Angie. Come on, baby. Let's Get It On is a number one single and a number two album for Marvin Gaye. Also in August of 73, Stevie Wonder is back with the number four album, Inner Visions. And Florida band Lynyrd Skynyrd released their debut album, had a top 20 hit with Freebird.

0: 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Hear the veteran castmates weigh in on all the drama happening on The Bachelorette.
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13: Low-budget film Easy Rider captures the public imagination with a soundtrack by Steppenwolf, The Byrds, and The Electric Prunes. The Woodstock Music and Art Fair is held August 15th through 18th on Max Yazger's farm in Bethel. 32 of the biggest bands of the day play to a crowd estimated at 500,000. The event is later released as a movie and album.

And with the boost from their appearance at Woodstock, San Francisco band Santana hits the top 10 with their debut album, Evil Ways. The festival undoubtedly immortalized Jimi Hendrix and ushered in the era of large rock concerts and arena rock bands. Also in October, Led Zeppelin have their only U.S. top 10 hit when Whole Lotta Love reaches number 4.

The Allman Brothers Band released their debut album on Capricorn Records to good reviews but limited sales. And 7 years after his last number one, Elvis Presley tops the charts with Suspicious Minds.

In March, Foreigner released their debut album that goes to number 4 in the U.S., driven by 2 top 10 singles, Cold as Ice and Feels Like the First Time. Philadelphia blue-eyed soul duo Hall & Oates have their first U.S. number 1 with Rich.

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0: The Beatles released the Phil Spector-produced album Let It Be. It generates three number one hits, Get Back, Let It Be, and their final number one, The Long and Winding Road. The Kinks' song Lola, about a romantic encounter with a transvestite, makes number two UK and number nine US. In July, the Stooges released their second album on Elektra Records, Fun House. And British band Mungo Jerry are number one in the UK, number three in the US with the single In the Summertime.
1: Have a drink, have a drive, go out and see what you can find.
0: In August, Eric Clapton releases his first solo album and scores a top 20 hit with his cover of J.J. Cale's After Midnight. Neil Diamond scores his first number one with Cracklin' Rosie. September of 1970, Neil Young has a top 10 album with After the Gold Rush. War, an anti-war protest song by Edwin Starr, tops the charts.
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David Bowie's single Space Oddity, released to coincide with the Apollo 11 moon landing, reaches number 5 in the UK. Also in July, Bob Dylan has a top 10 hit with Lay Lady Lay in his new deeper-sounding vocal style, which he attributes to quitting smoking.

0: Blood, Sweat, and Tears have a number two hit with Spinning Wheel, popularizing the so-called brass rock movement that includes BST, Chicago, and Electric Flag.
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0: Fast forward to December, Bob Marley and the Wailers released their live album recorded at two concerts in London in July. And Paul Simon has a number one album with Still Crazy After All These Years. The album produces four top 10 hits.
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Ringo Starr continues his solo success with a number two album and three top 10 hits, including two number ones, Photograph and You're 16. Meanwhile, John Lennon releases his fourth solo album, Mind Games, which goes to number nine in the U.S.

0: And in December, the single Taking Care of Business drives the second album by Canadian rock band Bachman Turner Overdrive to number 4. Emerson, Lake & Palmer released their fourth album, Brain Salad Surgery, which goes to number 11. And after passing away in a plane crash in September, Jim Croce has a posthumous number 1 with Time in a Bottle.
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3: What's happening, fellow sports fans? It's Andy West, and I'm here to take you on a journey back to this week in sports history. We'll start off way back in 1914. Babe Ruth makes his Major League Baseball debut, pitching a 4-3 Boston Red Sox win over the Cleveland Naps at Fenway Park.
4: Yeah!
3: This week in 1934, Carl Hubble strikes out Babe Ruth, Lou Gehrig, Jimmy Fox, Al Simmons, and Joe Cronin in succession, but the American League comes back to win the All-Star Game 9-7 at the Polo Grounds. Staying in baseball, this week in 1955, St. Louis's Stan Musial hit Frank Sullivan's first pitch of the 12th inning for a home run to give the National League All-Star team a 6-5 victory over the American League at Milwaukee's County Stadium. This week in 1984, John McEnroe beats Jimmy Connors in straight sets in 100-degree heat to take the men's singles title at Wimbledon. This week in 1997, Cleveland's catcher Sandy Alomar hit a 2-run homer to give the American League a 3-1 victory over the National League in the All-Star Game. Alomar became the first player to win the All-Star MVP in his own ballpark. This week in 1999, Team USA wins the Women's World Cup over China in sudden death. The Americans win 5-4 in penalty kicks, with defender Brandi Chastain kicking the game winner. A replay you've probably seen a few times. And this week in 2019, the U.S. Women's National Team wins their 4th FIFA World Cup, defeating the Netherlands 2-0.
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1: Knock, knock. Who's there?
2: Lame week.
1: Lame week who? It's Big Ben's lame joke of the week.
0: That it is. These are actual jokes sent in by actual human beings. Guaranteed human. Guaranteed human. Do we have Weed Man? Is Weed Man there?
3: Yes.
0: All right. This is very exciting here. Weed Man hit me.
3: Just
0: hello.
3: Called in.
0: Thank you.
4: All right. Made me laugh.
0: All right. Why were you late, Weed Man? What happened?
4: I'm here.
0: Well, I know, but you were a little late. You're a little,
4: I'm a little late, but I'm here, so I'm ready for jokes.
0: I feel like you're not into it. I feel like you're distracted.
4: I'm very into it.
0: I feel like you're annoyed.
4: Is no, I'm very into it. All make
0: right.
4: me laugh.
0: All right. Why does Weed Man, these are actual jokes by actual listeners. Why does Weed Man hate gardeners?
4: Why?
0: They take away all the weeds. That's Mike the Leprechaun. Well, did you hear that Weed Man Hippie was named the new CEO of Toys R Us?
4: Except wow, cool.
0: You want to rename it. Can you believe that? You're going to rename Toys R Us?
4: What?
0: Yeah, the new name's going to be Bums R Us. That's John in Youngstown, Ohio. Why did Weed Man Hippie almost drown?
4: Why?
0: Because he was too far out, man. That's Daryl in the Ozarks. You ever been to the Ozarks? You ever been there?
4: No.
0: No, I've not either. It looks beautiful. I've never been. Why was Weed Man upset when America started recycling cardboard boxes?
4: Why?
0: Two words. Housing shortage. That's Brendan from Boston. What is the only school Weed Man Hippie ever attended?
4: What?
0: High school. You love the highs. That's a, unknown caller sent that one in. If you want to send jokes in, BenMallerShow@gmail.com. Put jokes in the headlines. BenMallerShow@gmail.com. How many shots of tequila can Weed Man do?
4: How many?
0: One shot, two shot, three shots, floor. I hope Todd's going to be in the Malapalooza. I don't know if he is or not, but that's coming up. Todd, I've not gotten an email from you saying you want to be part of it. Why did Weed Man decide to become a car salesman?
4: Why?
0: Well, he's a fan of high-pressure sales. He loves it. Well, interesting story here. Did you hear that Weed Man and Mike the Leprechaun are creating a new cereal?
4: Wow, cool.
0: Yeah, it's called Unlucky Charms, is what it's called. So congratulations on that there. Very excited. What do you feed the mouse that has Weed Man's teeth?
4: What?
0: Government cheese, baby. That's Kurt from Earth. What did Weed Man Hippie do after telling terrible jokes about candy?
4: What?
0: He snickered. All right. What's the difference between Weed Man's socks and a camera and his camera?
4: What?
0: His socks take five toes and his camera only takes photos. That's 904 Ray. Thank you, Weed Man. Weed Man Hippie.
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10: The Doors released their sixth and final studio album, L.A. Woman, while Paul McCartney releases his second solo album, Ram, which grows to number one UK and number two US. The album includes several jibes at John Lennon and the number one single, Uncle Albert, Admiral Halsey. In May of 71, soul singer Marvin Gaye releases his concept album What's Going On and has three top 10 singles. And Rod Stewart's third solo album goes number one and has a number one single, Maggie May. Maggie, I wish I'd never seen your face. In July of 71, the

0: The Allman Brothers released their breakthrough live double album at Fillmore East. And in August, the concert from Bangladesh, organized by George Harrison and Ravi Shankar, is held in New York City. In addition to the organizers, Eric Clapton, Bob Dylan, Badfinger, Leon Russell, and Billy Preston appear.
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2: 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Number 3, Running with the Devil. Number 2, Jump.

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1: California's Creedence Clearwater Revival released their debut LP, which contains the number 11 single, Susie Q. And in August, American band Tommy James and the Shondells have a number one hit in the UK with Money Money. It goes to number 8 in the US. And the Doors have their first number one album and their second and last number one single with Hello, I Love You. When she moves, my brain screams out this song. In November of 68, Van Morrison releases his second solo album, Astral Weeks. And Joe Cocker has a UK number one with his cover of the Beatles with A Little Help From My Friends. Oh!

0: And in December, Motown holds the top spot with number one hits from Marvin Gaye, I Heard It Through the Grapevine, and the Supremes with Love Child. The Beatles released their first single on their own Apple label, Hey Jude, back with Revolution. The over 7 minute song went to number one in the US and the UK.
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0: 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We're here every night during the week, whether you like it or not. 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It hasn't been done yet. 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You can slice it up. It's been cannibalized. Ryan in Shrewsbury, good news for you, Ryan. 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Amazing. Amazing. So check out the Ben Maller Show podcast. And this weekend, the fifth hour podcast for all your pod needs. Thank you, thank you, thank you. All right. Now, we normally would play Jeopardy here, but we went a little long. Let's go to Mark on the North End. There was a very traumatic apology that took place here. Mark on the North End. Hello, Mark. Welcome.
1: Good morning, Lorena. I wholeheartedly accept your apology.
2: Aw, thank you.
1: But you know what? In my defense, though, I just want to say I didn't know that somebody already suggested that to you because, and I know you're not stupid. Because I've done it myself. I didn't know.
0: Yeah. If people didn't listen earlier, Lorena had an issue with her car. She said it was broken. And then Mark from the North End called up and said, well, it's the child lock. And then, but you just delivered it with that nice Boston kindness is what you did, Mark. You know, that's what you did,
1: what?
0: The hospitality, and that's what happened. So, yeah.
1: Not everybody from the North End is a nasty person like Brian Scott. You know what I mean?
0: I don't know who that is.
1: That's because he's not originally from the North End. That's why.
0: Oh, I got you. I got you. All right. Well, the apology accepted. We're all good, right? We can be friends. We'll hug it out. Everything's great.
1: Lorena, I love you, baby.
2: Oh, you're the best, Mark.
0: All right. Stop. You're making me sick. Poppy in San Diego, who is a big fan of, what do you call him, Coop? Moppy? Is that what
3: Moppy.
0: Moppy from France. Moppy. Hello, yes. Poppy.
4: Hey, yes, we got a World Cup game, and save the best for last.
0: Hurry up, Poppy. Here we go.
4: I like Spain beating Belgium. We'll take them on my leg. And I like a player prop, Lamine Yamal. We're going to take Yamal from Spain. Yamal. For scoring a goal.
0: I don't know who that is. I'll be watching today, but I – thank you, Poppy. Are we better that we did that, or should we just play one? We are, really? Okay. I don't know about that. We'll have to have a production.
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0: Quarterfinal action saw France top Morocco on Thursday 2-0.
1: Fox News, I'm Sue Guzman. Prosecutors Thursday playing a video of the roommate of suspected Charlie Kirk assassin Tyler Robinson. He told authorities Robinson confessed to the shooting. Donald Trump Jr. telling Fox's Jesse Waters primetime that after this hearing, all conspiracy theories about Kirk's death can be laid to rest.
2: In court, we saw the facts laid out very eloquently. It took a long period of time to get it out there. But once you see it, you put the picture together. Let's just say this is, to me, again, way beyond a reasonable doubt.
1: Democrats in Maine have until July 27th to pick a new Senate candidate after Graham Plattner dropped out of the race Wednesday amid sex abuse allegations.
3: The Maine Democratic Party is preparing to choose a new nominee and has already announced plans for a nominating convention with former Maine Senate President Troy Jackson and several other Democrats weighing bids.
1: America's listening to Fox News.
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6: A 38-year-old Ansonia man is charged after allegedly shooting at another vehicle while driving Wednesday night on Route 8 in Seymour. Channel 8 reported the man in the other vehicle was not injured. State police say Jonathan Sanabria faces charges including reckless driving, illegal discharge of a firearm, and first-degree assault. Police are searching for two men who fled on foot when officers tried to serve a warrant at Soundbreeze Condos in Groton on Thursday. Channel 3 reported one of the suspects, identified as 18-year-old Jaden Rivera, is wanted on assault and criminal possession of a firearm charges. The search was focused on the area near Pine Island Marina and Plant Street. I'm Paul DeCastro.
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11: Easy start out here. 84 eastbound, just slowing it down. Exit 51, once you make the transition to 91 northbound, you're in great shape. 91 southbound, uneventful. Same with routes 9, 72, and 2. Kelly Quinn.
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23: My throat gets raw from the AC. They work their jaw in D.C. We're the land of the freebie, except, of course, for you and me. The dissipation of the middle class, an entire nation comprised of the snarky and the crass. Everything's such a pain in the ass. It's greener over there, that grass. I was weaned on must-see TV and Super Friends, led to believe the good time never ends. But James found out that all depends on what focus groups say on the weekends. I was a latchkey kid with a microwave, standing over my Uncle Tommy's grave, a pallbearer prone to cave, a Goliath, and life was my Dave.

0: Hey, good Friday morning to you. It is July 10th, and just because it is Friday, a Friday, doesn't mean we can mail anything in around here. There's serious business to tend to and a serious tone that need be struck.
1: Forget a woman Uber driver. Make her sit in the passenger seat and you drive. Be a man.
2: That's great.
3: A sexist would say.
2: Is that just a great one? If you get a female Uber driver, what are we doing? Scoot over. Scoot over. I love that dude. How's that coming along? Where are we at, Jim?
3: Why? I know.
2: You know, I got the Tellercio's t-shirt mailed to me. I got to get one of they have great new Be a Man merch too. I forget what the saying is, a new tagline, you know, beyond the Be a Man thing. I spotted it on my feed the other day, and I'm like, I want to get one of those two. I'm a t-shirt fanatic. My kids kill me. They're like, your office is just stacks of literally, I'll send you a picture of one. There's just stacks of t-shirts. I'm a t-shirt freak. Nonetheless, one kid, and there's lots to get to this Friday morning, July 10th. Taking a lot of hits from a lot of folks who just want to know if the governor was invited for this week's little sit-down on Wednesday. Some are very accusatory, so I will share with you the email that went out to him, that goes out time and again to him. I don't even know if they bother. I've never gotten a reply. I don't think ever in 8 years' time. Maybe once the first time out. Yeah, this is a story where we were closing in, and I think I even named like the date. Hey, this is the date we're working towards, and then they kind of pulled a fast one, or it fell through. You know, that could happen, and then they just stopped replying altogether. But I will share with you that very email and some of the feedback that I got on, and I continue to get on our sit down this week with Ryan Fazio and Josh Elliott, that so many of you are still commenting on. I want to thank my man Arturo again for catering the event from Arturo's restaurant. Remind you all of the Tequila Club. That he's having Tuesday, July 28th. If you'd like to check that out, if you're a tequila aficionado, I promised to him I'd make sure people knew that. Those are fun nights because, you know, there's a first course and they sync up the right tequila with, Jimmy, when you just talking yesterday? I mean, that dish is a whitefish ceviche. Weren't we just talking about that?
3: Yeah, man.
2: Yeah. And crab meat. And then there's an intermezzo, a second course. You know, they even sync up a tequila that goes with the dessert. So if you want to check that out, at Arturo's in Brantford School Ground Road. And it's the brand ambassador is Saleya, if I'm pronouncing it correctly, tequila. And again, it's Tuesday, July 28th, 6 o'clock at night. I don't know how many people out there. Tequila on a Tuesday night, that's a young man's game. that's an interesting evening to choose for such an event. Speaking of the local businesses and the folks right near my neck of the woods, I just want to give a shout out also to DeFrancesco's Farm. It's my new farm, Jim. It's in Northford, so it's a little, not much of a drive, but you know how I'm always mentioning the one farm that's right around the corner from me. That's tiny by comparison. DeFrancesco's is like the real deal, and I want to work there. And this is where I want to live upstairs. It's a dream. I was looking around it yesterday. I was with my daughter, and you got to see some of the stuff that they've got. Yesterday, he's such a gentleman there too. On my way out, he's like, "So how have things been going?" I don't know him from a hole. It's only third time I've ever been there. If you know, you know, Northford, Connecticut. It's beautiful, big, sprawling. It's a very rural town. Northford can be anyway. Everywhere you drive, there are signs, eggs with an arrow. Just, okay, there are eggs over there. Are they just laying in baskets? You know, beef, it'll have an arrow. And then you stumble upon DeFrancesco's, DeFrancesco, I guarantee you, farm. And then I was leaving, the gentleman goes, so how you been doing? And I go, good. And he goes, did you see this? And it was, he wound up giving me some. It was yellow watermelon. Yeah, and you know my throat's hurting me a little bit. He goes, try this. And next time you come back, you tell, because the second time I've been there in the last 2 weeks, delicious. Oh, it's just juicy and delicious. But then I read later, you know, that something in the acid, because I have a bad sore throat, and I'm like, what are the things that can irritate? And watermelon was in there. Anything acidic, which I wouldn't have thought there would be that much acid in it. They have their own fresh dairy there, ciders. They've got these milks, Jim. 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And yesterday they had birthday cookie milk. Yeah, jarred themselves right there. The Liuzzi cheese is in-house. All sorts of produce. Really an expansive collection of local honeys and maple syrup. They're heavy on the syrup, if you like, you know, the New England, if you really want to. It's from their own trees. The real deal syrup. The ciders are to die for, though. You know, cinnamon apples, one peach cider, all these different flavors. And they're online, too, DeFrancescoFarm.com. And I was, Stella gets what you get all the time, Jim. Like, we were walking around, and I'm like, so, like, what's up in there? It's probably a small little apartment. Just, I live up there. I come downstairs in the morning, and she goes, and you do what? You do what, Dad? You're going to milk the cows? Are you going to interact with the livestock? No, and I don't want it anywhere near me. I don't want the animals to come anywhere near me. But I want to live and work on the farm. That's the goal. That's my end game, Jim.
4: I worked on a farm for many a year.
2: Yeah. Oh, that's right. Well, you said you were raised in a house. Like, your house was one,
4: yeah,
2: wasn't it?
4: Yeah, my grandfather's farm.
2: Yeah, I'm not about the livestock. I don't want it to come near me. I don't want to have any interaction with it. I mean, I'll pet the animals that are gracious enough to allow it, but I'm not doing any of that stuff. I just want to stock the shelves, you know, bale some hay. I don't really know what that means, but I want to do that. And that's the end chapter. That's the end goal, is working on a farm. So, DeFrancesco, I'm coming for you, Northford, Connecticut.
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9: One more humid day today. Hi, everybody. I'm News 8 Chief Meteorologist Gil Simmons. 80s for temps. Heat index at times 90 to 92. Lots of clouds, hazy sun, and there might be an isolated storm later today. I don't expect much. Clouds and sun tomorrow. Maybe an isolated shower. Pick of the weekend is Sunday. Get an update on the News 8 app.
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12: Superstar Kylian Mbappe scored again, helping France beat Morocco in the World Cup quarterfinals. Spain and Belgium meet in the quarters today. The top pick in the NBA draft had an impressive debut. A.J. Devonta scored 27 for the Wizards in their Summer League opening win over Utah. Warriors star Steph Curry says it would be a unique story if he and LeBron James teamed up next year. The Warriors among the teams pursuing James in free agency. I'm Matt McCoy.
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In January of 69, Creedence Clearwater Revival has a number two hit with Proud Mary. The Beatles perform live for the last time on the rooftop of Apple Records in London. And after touring as the New Yardbirds in September of 68, Jimmy Page renames the band Led Zeppelin and releases their debut, which goes top 10 in both the US and UK.

0: In February of 69, Detroit rockers MC5 released their debut album, Kick Out the Jams, on Elektra Records. Tommy James and the Shondells have a number one hit with the psychedelic influence Crimson and Clover. And San Francisco's Sly and the Family Stone go to number one with the single Everyday People.
1: 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Coming up,
2: the Benny Penn Project. Filling in for a vacationing Mike Armstrong. I think he's vacationing Mike Armstrong from the Financial Exchange. We've got Paul Lane with us this week. How are you, my man?
3: Doing well, Vinny. Thanks for having me in.
2: I appreciate you filling in for our guy. I assume that's what it is, right? He's on vacation? It's been a couple of weeks.
3: Yeah, he is on vacation.
2: I was off for two myself. When do you take yours, Paul?
3: Next week. So we keep it rotating here at the Financial Exchange, make sure someone's always here to keep the lights on and the coverage going.
2: Yeah, in this day and age, a lot of people, the answer to that question is no vacation. A lot of staycations this summer. Vacations are a little too pricey for a lot of people. What are you guys, what are your top stories this week on the Financial Exchange?
3: I think the biggest focus here, Vinny, is certainly inflation this week. Obviously, you had the resumption of military action between U.S. and Iran, and that spiked up oil prices. Yesterday, we saw about a 5 or 6% spike on West Texas Intermediate. We now sit at around $74 a barrel on WTI there. And as a result of that, the Federal Reserve and the markets in general are just more focused on the idea that inflation may be a bit more stubborn than economists or investors may have thought previously. Heading into this year, the largest focus was the labor market. That's kind of held up relatively well. But now the focus has shifted much more because of the closure of the Strait of Hormuz over the past few months and perhaps renewed military action here, that inflation becomes the biggest focus at the forefront. That is probably the biggest story that we're keeping a close eye on.
2: Yeah, I noticed this morning, too, and yesterday as well, there have been a couple of busier busier than usual, but flashing on the TV screens here at Radio Towers Park, seemingly gas prices right now going in the throes of going down a bit.
3: They are, yeah. I mean, we were as high as $90-$95 a barrel on oil, and so as a result of that, we had peaked nationally as a AAA average around $4.50 a gallon. But that was down recently, earlier this week, to about $3.79. Now, who knows what the most recent uptick will do to oil and gas prices. But I think the administration and others have been frustrated that the drop hasn't been deep enough. And it's this interesting dynamic where I feel like people don't fully realize that typically when gas retailers are buying their oil and gas wholesale, they're buying it weeks in advance. And so they're paying these higher prices where they were previously at, you know, $4 or $4.50 a gallon. And as a result of that, they're a little bit slower to slow the declines in what we pay at the pump. So I think that creates a bit of frustration. And I'm sure you could make the argument that perhaps they're a little slower to do it than they should be, but it's certainly an area where there's a ton of competition, and I don't really get overly concerned on the complaints about lack of declines, because you run in some intersections, you're looking at two or three gas stations on every corner.
2: Yeah. When you bring up the word frustrating, you know what's really frustrating to me is the fact that we go into the summer with gas prices through, more often than not, they're going up, but once November starts getting, elections start getting closer, magically the price starts dipping. And it's just, it's a vicious cycle. I get very frustrated by it. But that's what's going to happen. September, October, be down significantly. And then, I don't know if it shoots right back up after November. It's a bit gradual. But we'll see them going down, and there'll be people quick to take credit, Trump included. Trump himself would be, you see, the lowest they've ever been historically. Never been lower, okay? And that's going to happen, inevitably, and it kills me.
3: It absolutely is going to be the biggest focus for this administration ahead of the midterm elections to get inflation in a better place, because the reason why, one of the biggest reasons why Trump is back in the White House is because of the inflation that we saw in 2022 when Biden was president. That really irked a lot of consumers, and we've learned that this is really a hot-button issue that really frustrates a lot of American citizens. And so if you're heading to the elections, and to your point, Vinny, if the gas prices were at $4.50 a gallon, I think that's when you get more upheaval or more turnover on votes, where people are just looking for a different alternative. And so that's a big focus for the administration right now, is can we get inflation under control? Can we get this war wrapped up so that heading into midterm elections, like to your point, gas prices are lower, price pressure is coming down, because the longer this goes on, the more, you know, ticked off people are going to be paying higher prices for everything. You know, we focus on oil and gas, but this is an issue that is not just isolated to oil and gas. We've seen inflation run up about 4% year over year. That's well above the Fed's target of 2%. And so that has impacts on everything. Ground beef is up 12% year over year. Yeah. Like, there's a lot of different price increases that we've seen across the board beyond what we're paying at the pump.
2: Yeah, yeah. I didn't want to bemoan my grocery, do another rant, but I've noticed that too. Meat in particular through the roof right now, and have been for a while.
3: Yeah. Yep.
2: And again, we've got Paul Lane on with us. Financial Exchange airs weekdays right here. Make sure you're checking it out, filling in for Mike Armstrong this week. What are you tackling going into the weekend?
3: Well, we're going to be looking at and recapping today on the show is the Federal Reserve got together last month in the middle of June 16th and 17th for their meeting. What was released yesterday at 2 o'clock was the Fed meeting minutes. And so this is the first time that we've seen some of the meeting minutes released with the new Federal Reserve Chairman, Kevin Warsh. One of the focuses that he has for the quote-unquote new Fed is to be a little bit less communicative. You had Jerome Powell previously really telegraphing what the Fed was thinking and what they were thinking of doing going forward, where Warsh is trying to be a little bit more close to the vest, kind of keep it behind the scenes. So the indications that we got from some of those meetings report that we'll dive into further on the show is that the Fed continues to be concerned about inflation, like we were just talking about. But not only that, they did mention that there is this looming inflationary pressure of everything going on with AI and the data center development in this country. That has been a huge reason why the market has done as well as it has, is that you've got companies spending upwards of $700 billion to build out these data centers, which has a tremendous trickle-down impact on HVAC companies, construction companies, chip makers, servers. It really touches a lot of different areas. But as a result of that, we've seen some areas within the semiconductor space that have seen huge spikes in pricing. And as a result, you've had companies like Apple have to increase their prices on their iPads and their laptops 15%, 20%, 25%. Inflation that the Federal Reserve mentioned in those meeting minutes that we'll be talking about on today's show that previously hadn't been focused on as much in their prior conversation. So it does look like, looking forward here, Vinny, that at the moment they would hold rates where they are at the end of this month's meeting, according to the CME Group probability market. But it does look like we could perhaps be in store for a quarter of a percent hike later this year in the fall. But again, this is all fluid and could change very quickly.
2: Yeah, yeah. It could change between now and today's edition of the Financial Exchange. Pauline, thanks again so much for filling in for our guy, vacationing Mike Armstrong. We do a Financial Exchange segment this time every week, and of course, show airs weekdays right here. At this point, they're coming up on their, it can't be 15th year, but it's more than 10. A big anniversary, and I know they've got a lot tied to that and planned to celebrate, and we'll keep you posted on that. Take a break and be right back.
4: Fox News. I'm Sue Guzman. Prosecutors Thursday playing a video of the roommate of suspected Charlie Kirk assassin Tyler Robinson. He told authorities Robinson confessed to the shooting. Donald Trump Jr. telling Fox's Jesse Waters Primetime that after this hearing, all conspiracy theories about Kirk's death can be laid to rest.
5: In court, we saw the facts laid out very eloquently. It took a long period of time to get it out there. But once you see it, you put the picture together. Let's just say this is, to me, again, way beyond a reasonable doubt.
4: Democrats in Maine have until July 27th to pick a new Senate candidate after Graham Plattner dropped out of the race Wednesday amid sex abuse allegations.
6: The Maine Democratic Party is preparing to choose a new nominee and has already announced plans for a nominating convention with former Maine Senate President Troy Jackson and several other Democrats weighing bids.
4: America's listening to Fox News.
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9: A 38-year-old Ansonia man is charged after allegedly shooting at another vehicle while driving Wednesday night on Route 8 in Seymour. Channel 8 reported the man in the other vehicle was not injured. State police say Jonathan Sanabria faces charges including reckless driving, illegal discharge of a firearm, and first-degree assault. Police are searching for two men who fled on foot when officers tried to serve a warrant at Soundbreeze Condos in Groton on Thursday. Channel 3 reported one of the suspects, identified as 18-year-old Jaden Rivera, is wanted on assault and criminal possession of a firearm charges. The search was focused on the area near Pine Island Marina and Plant Street. I'm Paul DeCastro.
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11: It's a good start out here. 84 east-west in good shape. I don't have any trouble on Route 2, Route 9. Also 72 rolling, moving in from Farmington on Route 6, connecting well with 84 and looking good Route 3 into Route 2. 291 westbound, you've got that shifting traffic pattern right around exit 1D, and that's the only slow patch. Kelly Quinn.
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15: 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What if I stop? A 2026 British Medical Journal study says you'll gain every pound back, but four times faster. So what now? There is an answer. Alex Gowen patented hypnosis. The Journal of the American Medical Association says adding behavior therapy to GLP-1s produces nearly three times the result than GLP-1s alone. Three times the results. Hypnosis is behavior therapy concentrated. And Alex Gowen hypnosis is the only U.S. patented hypnosis proven useful by the U.S. Patent Office. 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
3: You're giving me the it's not you, it's me routine? 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

0: Vinnie Penn Project coming at you live from Radio Towers Park. We're at 844-960-1410, always at your disposal. Look, there are guys right now. A little sit-down going on television. But where did it happen first? Right here. See my man Josh Elliott and Ryan Fazio having a little back and forth right now on one of the TV sets here at Radio Towers Park. Things are heating up, man. So make sure you do your homework and listen to what we posted. Oh, there's Lamont. You know, I saw an interesting clip about the governor last night, too. I don't know if I took it down. Where he was asked a question. He was asked directly why this Graham Plattner, why this is still ongoing, is beyond me, should step down, and froze. They say he had a Mitch McConnell moment of, which didn't surprise me. Like, Ned Lamont's not going to be the kind of guy who's going to be able to eloquently verbalize how this guy's heinous, inappropriate behavior is unbecoming of an office he's pursuing. He can't string that together. That's not his guy. It's not his thing. And I guess Blumenthal had to step in to answer for him. A lot of people are kind of pouncing on the fact that, like, wow, it was really awkward for a moment. He had no immediate answer. Blumenthal stepped in to answer for him, calling the sexual assault allegations against Plattner serious, credible, and disqualifying, seeking withdrawal immediately. Lamont said he agrees. But many are saying, but he couldn't seem to articulate why when asked on camera. When has he ever? When has he ever been, you know, truly, I don't want this to be a typical bash fest, but when has he really been deft on camera? Every debate that I've watched, I never necessarily felt like he had a moment. Two times congratulating Bob Stefanowski on trouncing him, the late Oz Griebel. That's just not his. The words don't come to him quick enough unless he's talking about, he likes ribbing. He likes ribbing fellows. Hey, New York, watch your step when it comes to that mozzarella. I mean, that's him. He, if you're looking for an eloquent statement, you're not going to get one from Ned Lamont. And that's why these guys are going to, they're going to make his head spin too. Fazio, without a doubt. Elliot, he's charismatic, and he's got that smirk on his face, which is really going to tick Lamont off. But will it matter in the end, Jim?
1: That's the question.
0: You know what I mean? Like, will it? Like, it should, and it's gotta. I have no idea at this point. You know, I've been hopeful too many times and disappointed too many times. So few upsets. And when I have gotten a few upsets, they've been so minor, except for one. And that would be when Trump bested Hillary Clinton. That was an upset I did not see coming. And that was not minor.
1: He did.
0: I remember sitting on the toilet that morning, Jim. And it is a true story, though. I mean, I had covered the election the night before live right in here. We had it was a big deal when we would cover we had election night shows that went on for hours. They'd be catered. There was a time when my colleagues here, they gave a rat's ass about this show. And we would go live, and we left. And I remember saying to the guy in your position there, well, that's that. They're probably going to call it for Hillary. We were so certain. I wound up going around the corner to Eli's afterwards, met up with some friends there, and continued watching. And there was a moment early on. I think he nabbed Florida early, Trump, that first time around. And I did have a flicker of a moment around 10:30, thereabouts, where I was like, huh. But you still didn't think. Go home, you crash, exhausted from a full day. Got up the next morning, traipsed down the hall, and waiting for the phone to come on, sat down on the toilet, and just looked at my phone. I'll never forget it. because it did have this feeling of, you know, we were raised. My generation was a generation raised like you could be president of the United States if you wanted to be. And here it was like, wow, I guess there's truth to that. That's just not a saying, because how did this guy become, you know, how did this reality TV host, or whatever, Manhattan realtor, however you want to put it, become one? And that was in the air, this sort of, see, an outsider can get in. And I don't know if that still hangs in the air. I really don't know, because it's been such a wild ride ever since. And I was even hearing from people yesterday about your Gunny's gripe with regard to how expensive it is to run here in Connecticut, the fundraising dollars that you have to do, just in general, for office in general, and how there are so many people, you know, like middle-class, blue-collar guy. I got one email where a guy's like, you know, I wanted to, you know, I make X amount of dollars. There's only so much time I can dedicate to the pursuit of that office. Then I'd give it all I got. There's only so much money I can put in of my own. My wife started giving me a hard time about it. We got kids. You want that blue collar guy in there too, you know? Especially when I look at some of the races around here, when I cover the New Haven elections, like, we never get somebody born and raised in New Haven to actually be mayor of New Haven. I think that's one of the things that kept DeStefano in place for so long. Saw a story this morning about New Haven Public Schools, how there's a new policy being proposed. Get a load of this. It's a whistleblower policy. The Board of Ed took a step this week towards adopting a whistleblower policy. It'll be designed to see to it, like, so if one employee speaks out, quote unquote, in good faith about misconduct that they see within the school district, this policy is designed to prohibit retaliation against that person. Isn't that so? Yeah, right? It's so insane. So it's like a person who's like, I work for the New Haven Public Schools. I work in the school system. I'm seeing something that I find suspicious, whatever. You know, I don't want to insert, you know, a potential scenario here. But from the wildly egregious, filthy, and inappropriate, and dangerous to, you know, this scandalous embezzlement. What? There are people who aren't speaking out because they're like, are you kidding me? I'm the one who, I lose my job. So we need a whistleblower policy. Because don't forget, it was over in New Haven where a friend of mine, longtime friend of mine, I don't want to keep saying her name over and over. She doesn't want to be defined by this, but she was the one whose job it was to approve wedding applications. And she red flagged too many for Justin Ellicker. She's like, well, they had no identification here. This one had no this. This one had no that. This one had no this. Just doing my job. Like, none of them have the necessary, no proof of residency. You know, like, we're clearly in the middle of a big fat scam here. Yeah, you're fired. Well, on what grounds? You're doing your job. That's what it's like. That's crazy that we have to actually come up with let's come up with something where, like, if you're a good person and you see something, some wrongdoing, and you convey that to the appropriate person, you don't get fired for that. Yeah, that's a good idea. What should we call it? You know, people like that term whistleblower. You know, they're a whistleblower. We'll call it a whistleblower policy. That's pathetic. That's truly pathetic, man. The school board's governance committee discussed this policy during a special online meeting, because New Haven Public, that's another problem in New Haven. Everything's still Zoom, Zoom, Zoom, Zoom. Everything. Just like they were mentioned, the gentleman, when they're talking about DCF. What is it? They're in one day a week?

0: inappropriate behavior, waste, fraud, abuse, violation of law, regulation, or grant requirement. Reports are to be made to program leadership, the governing body, the appropriate federal agencies, or other authorized entities. Imagine that. Imagine being a contractor. Like, what contractor is going to give a crap what you, if I don't like something I say, I'm going to tell you, you've subcontracted me to do a job here. I'm repairing something at the school. I saw something I didn't like. I don't need your whistleblower policy to protect me at the end of the day, except you do. The policy defines retaliation as, you know, you can't terminate, demote, suspend, harass, discriminate, or there can't be any other adverse employment action. Again, I defer back to a tagline I came up with years ago, that the givens are gone. What is given is gone. You know, it should be a given that it's like, oh, yeah, I've been here early the last couple of mornings, and I see so-and-so coming in. He seems to be up to something. Oh, you want us all in the office? Uh-oh, I just got him fired. Oh, I seem to be the one getting fired. Weird. Very frustrating. We'll keep you posted on if this whistleblower policy gets to where it's supposed to get. I got a gut feeling it might not because, I mean, Elicker was all about, the mayor was all about that woman losing, a friend of mine losing her job for red flagging all of those wedding applications. And near as I can tell, I don't know, isn't Wanda Geeter Pataki, isn't she still marrying people in City Hall while the New Haven Independence cameras roll? So good luck with that, but we'll keep it posted on it right here, the Vinnie Penn Project.
1: New Haven, Fox 61, traffic.
2: 291 westbound, you have delays moving in from exit 2 out to 1D for that traffic pattern change. Once you get on to 91, you're in good shape north and southbound, 84 east and west looking good. 384, Route 2, Route 972, all rolling. Kelly Quinn.
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10: France is moving into the World Cup semifinals after a 2-0 win over Morocco. Kylian Mbappe once again found the back of the net. France into the semifinals will meet the winner of today's match between Belgium and Spain. Tomorrow, two matches, Norway against England and Argentina faces Switzerland.
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5: Hey, good morning. Thanks for joining us here rounding the bend on hour number one. I'm going to play this little clip for you. And my man Adam Rivers is in a tizzy over.
6: I have everything I am because of Boston, New Hampshire, Vermont. So we're going to play some music about Boston, New Hampshire, Maine, and Vermont, though.
5: Sorry, Connecticut. Deny, deny, deny, he says at the end. So that's Noah Kahan. This is a very popular artist. I think Jim Bozzi and I talked about him yesterday. He was at Fenway night before last, sold out. My daughter loves this dude. My daughter can't believe I don't love him more because he's a New England boy and his music is very, like, kind of alt folk, acoustic. New England loving music, but he goes out of his way to slam Connecticut. Now, there are a couple of performers these days. You know, Joe Rogan's always dumping on Connecticut. He had someone on the other day, too. It was a popular stand-up comedian who just dumped on Connecticut. I am at odds with myself because I'm a Connecticut lifer, and I loved growing up here. I love New England. I'm a New England guy. So there's that little part of you that just wants to be like, oh, but New Hampshire's cool. But you know what? It is. I love Massachusetts. I mean, but they got a lot of the same issues as us. We are the sore thumb on the hand of New England. I mean, we just are. And everybody's coming out of the woodwork with this. It's weak. No disrespect intended, but I mean, oh yeah, do a good pizza, do a good pizza there. That's not it, my man Adam. But he's frustrated, as you know, the KC 101 guy was like, dude, you're a huge artist, and we play your music, and we love your music, and we'd love to get you here in Connecticut. And guy's skipping Connecticut for a reason. There are, you know, we have developed a reputation, and we can't keep extolling the virtues of UConn and pizza and thinking that that's a reason for a get. You want to know why? As somebody born and raised in Connecticut, we'll shoot right on over to Fenway. We'll go to Madison Square Garden. My kids are heading to Brooklyn to see Phoebe Bridgers in a couple of weeks. Connecticut, we'll travel to see you. You don't need to come to us. And if we're going to make it impossible for you, which, of course, we do have the legend. If we're going to rave about anything in Connecticut as far as artists are concerned, it ain't going to be pizza. It ain't going to be basketball. It's going to be Jimmy Coplick. That's the feather that Connecticut concert goers have in their...
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10: Fox News, I'm CJ Papa. No reports of any new U.S. military strikes overnight in Iran, but the Wall Street Journal reports on another plot to kill President Trump.
18: This intelligence reportedly came from Israel. And remember, President Trump and Israeli Prime Minister Benjamin Netanyahu are split on how to proceed with the conflict, with Netanyahu pushing for more military pressure on Tehran.
10: Fox's Madeline Rivera reporting. In the plenary hearing Thursday for the man accused of assassinating Charlie Kirk, Tyler Robinson's roommate and lover Lance Twiggs, in video questioning by Utah prosecutors from April, said,
19: I just asked him in person if what he said was true the night before, and he said it was. He started crying a little bit and said he wishes he hadn't done it.
10: Twiggs saying his former roommate confessed to killing Kirk at least three times. The hearing expected to wrap up today. America's listening to Fox News. Identity theft can cost more than you think. 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
21: A 38-year-old Ansonia man is charged after allegedly shooting at another vehicle while driving Wednesday night on Route 8 in Seymour. Channel 8 reported the man in the other vehicle was not injured. State police say Jonathan Sanabria faces charges including reckless driving, illegal discharge of a firearm, and first-degree assault. Police are searching for two men who fled on foot when officers tried to serve a warrant at Soundbreeze Condos in Groton on Thursday. Channel 3 reported one of the suspects, identified as 18-year-old Jaden Rivera, is wanted on assault and criminal possession of a firearm charges. The search was focused on the area near Pine Island Marina and Plant Street. I'm Paul DeCastro.
0: Have you heard the news? Charlie Kirk inside the Utah courtroom.
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0: Graham Plattner is out.
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0: 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Traffic.
24: 291 westbound, slowing it down, exit 2 and 1D as you're shifting lanes through that traffic pattern. Eastbound on 291, you're good all the way down to 84. Traffic is really light. 91, 84, Route 2, Route 3, even 9, Kelly Quinn.
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1: My throat gets raw from the AC. They work their jaw in DC. We're the land of the freebie. Except, of course, for you and me. The dissipation of the middle class. An entire nation comprised of the snarky and the crass. Everything's such a pain in the ass. It's greener over there, that grass. I was weaned on must-see TV and Super Friends, led to believe the good time never ends. But James found out that all depends on what focus groups say on the weekends. I was a latchkey kid with a microwave, standing over my Uncle Tommy's grave, a pallbearer prone to cave, a Goliath, and life was my Dave.

0: Can I do the...
1: Yeah, sure. You want to do one of those? Doesn't it feel like it deserves
0: it
1: one?
0: Does, it does.
1: Yeah.
0: But, Ben, I got to tell you, man, that poem this morning, it was deep.
1: And you hate my poems. You hate the poem all the morning. You've made that abundantly clear for years now.
0: This one was a nice one.
1: Yeah.
0: I liked it.
1: I think, how many are we... 2 years now, Jimmy J.
0: Yeah,
1: and I have been working together. This marks, I think, honestly, I'm pretty good with this stuff because I'm so self-absorbed. Third time you've said something positive about a poem. 2 years, and I do a couple a week. Third time. Really? This one got you? I wonder why. I wonder what was worked for you about it. But I appreciate it, my man. It is TGIF. We are feeling it. Didn't you say recently, too, that fair season officially kicked off?
0: Yeah, I saw it on the news. Fair season starts yesterday.
1: That's funny because when I was raving about DeFrancesco's farm earlier this morning, where I will be working and living in a loft above it in just a few years' time, but not interacting with any livestock whatsoever, I saw that the... I think it's North Brantford. I crossed over the line to Northford for the farm. It's a great spot, DeFrancesco's farm. Just fantastic produce and so many wonderful items. But just before it, I think it was still North Brantford, they had to sign up for the upcoming, about 2 weeks out, the Potato and Corn Festival. How's that one sound to you, Jim? I used to take my kids to that one a lot.
0: My daughter wants to go to one, like the Garlic Fest or something. I think it's the Garlic Fest.
1: Yeah. I've done a garlic festival before. Mystic. That one was actually a Mystic. That was a great one too. I like when they zero in and it's not just a on a specific item. Speaking of which, I had a great cup of New England clam chowder last night. You know, for the old raw throat, it was delicious. You like clam chowder?
0: I do, but it has to be Manhattan.
1: That's where I was just at. We had the conversation last night. There's another kind.
0: The Rhode Island.
1: Well, there's Rhode Island. There's
0: New England.
1: New England. There's Manhattan, and then there's a fourth. Yeah, I know, and nobody could think of what it was. Nobody should do this on there. This should be not stuff done. Oh, wow. Look at this. There's actually too many here. These are variations because they're still standing tall on, like, there's New England, which is white, creamy. Manhattan is red. And the Rhode Island is clear. Look at this one. There's one called a Connecticut Shore Chowder. Does that come with a hypodermic needle or a prophylactic wrapper?
0: It just costs you $50.
1: What does that one come with? That one's a clear and briny chowder, closely related to the Rhode Island one. But it does have they put a little splash of milk. That actually sounds interesting.
0: I saw one that's Long Island. I've never heard of Long Island.
1: Long Island is the one that I think it was.
0: Yeah.
1: It was a Long Island one. What are you getting
0: for? It's a middle ground between New England and Manhattan. So it's a creamy, tomato base.
1: That's the one. Yeah, that's the one. Although I see here, too, in addition to that, there's Jersey Shore clam chowder, which, again, I think I could just say, does that come with a prophylactic wrapper floating on the top of it? That says it's a tomato-based broth. Actually has vegetables like asparagus. I don't know. We're getting away from clam chowder now. And a dash of Old Bay seasoning. But I'm a big chowder fan. And I got to tell you, I was at Supreme Seafood last night. And when we were kids, my family, where I'm the youngest of four, when we would head to Rhode Island for the summer, first thing we would do is get the... a cup of New England clam chowder, and we would count the clams. Do the same thing with fritters. Like, we would say, no, there's no clams. It was loaded last night, man. Because I did have a conversation with my man Arturo the other day, who catered our event, about the cost of lobster this summer. It's another rough one for a lot of restaurants out there. I was surprised yesterday that the lobster roll my daughter got. I'm like, oh, this is going to be one of those, you know, kind of heavy on the bun, light on the lobster. It was loaded. Got to give it up, but guess the price. Just a lobster roll. Guess the price.
0: $22.
1: $30. I know, man. Is that crazy that we're there? And again, I do just want to remind, because I promised Arturo I would, tequila fans, pay close attention on Tuesday, July 28th, if you'd like to head over to School Ground Road. Cask and Cork will be hosting a tequila club featuring the tequilas of Chile. I think I'm going to go with Chilea. C-E-L-A-Y-A, not Salaya. Chilea feels like it would be right. And it's just one of those nights where they're pairing various tequilas with assorted appetizers and first courses, second courses. If you're a tequila aficionado, is a Tuesday night activity for Arturo. Does it right.
0: I never thought of tequila as like pairing with food and stuff. It was just a get hammered quick
1: kind of boost. That kind of was. I think I would agree with you. Yeah, because I used to do a lot of the wine ones.
0: Yeah, that makes sense.
1: I used to enjoy those. But you're kind of right.
0: That's just not.
1: You know what, Jim?
0: A sipping liquor.
1: The smart man would just be sitting in his idling car at the closest establishment, because the women who attend this thing, they're going to come out of, they're going to leave that tequila night ripe for seduction.
0: I was going to know what you're going to say.
1: Easily romanced with a little tequila. That's a lot of, but tequila, like we've talked about before, has come such a long way as far as so many different people getting into that industry, and the smooth one here, the texture here, and I certainly have had a few in the last couple of years where it's like, oh, that went down, smooth and not as harsh as they used to. Hey, I wanted to share with you, before we move on to a few important stories, the New Haven Public School whistleblower story. During the commercial break, I did receive a couple of different emails. One says, Vinny, appreciate you, everything you had to say about this, and you're spot on about all of it, but fact of the matter is, it's way too late for any of those folks persecuted for daring to speak within the New Haven Public Schools, or just even city employees like the one you mentioned. No one policy can protect you from retaliation. And let me tell you, as someone on the inside, it is very, very real. I'm sure that it is. It was goosebump territory when I read it, like, oh, wow, man, you're sending this from some outside email address. But I'm sure that it is. Somebody else even wrote and said, let's see how many New Haven Public School administrators jump ship if and when this gets put into action. I don't know about that. I don't know if anybody will leave. It'll just be like, all right, you want one, mum's the word? Mum's the word. You want me to look the other way? I'll look the other way. Going to be looking the other way on a lot of, hopefully, nothing that involves children. That there even needs to be a whistleblower policy. Like, you don't lose your job for being a good human being and reporting something. It's just, it remains insane to me. But I appreciate you taking the time to send those off to me. It's Vinny Penn at sbcglobal.net. One of the biggest issues that I do get, topics that I do get emails on, is Connecticut's DCF. I have a story involving DCF, and it's a wild one. We'll get to that next.
2: 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Hi, everybody. I'm News 8 Chief Meteorologist Gil Simmons. 80s for temps. Heat index at times 90 to 92. Lots of clouds, hazy sun, and there might be an isolated storm later today. I don't expect much. Clouds and sun tomorrow. Maybe an isolated shower. Pick of the weekend is Sunday. Get an update on the News 8 app.
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4: This is Lee Habib, host of Our American Stories. On our next episode, we'll share the story of an invention we truly can't live without. 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
2: She's the nanny. 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
6: Well, I gotta tell you, one of the most interesting moments for me personally on Wednesday's show. The de facto debate between Ryan Fazio and Josh Elliott right here at Radio Towers Park was the DCF conversation, which, yes, is posted. Just go to the webpage, click on my, you know, Vinnie Penn Project and scroll right to podcasts. It's a couple of different clips up there, and it's the one that says DCF. Because there was a lot of insight there from Fazio. It's like they're spread thin. There are some in there like they want to do a good job, and it was important for me to finally get around. I'm so busy taking a baseball bat to the vehicle that is DCF, and I think for good reason. That I have been remiss in not mentioning how many times I hear from people who work there, like, you have no idea. You have no idea what a mess we are. And they confide. And for them to be confiding, dare I say, whistleblowing, means they're not happy about it. They're in there wanting to do better. And like Fazio pointed out, he goes, and if this homeschooling bill, this bizarre, that's just going to be spread that much more thin. And the ones who aren't doing their job are overwhelmed, perhaps, if you want to get it, are just going to be that much more overwhelmed. But get a load of this. They fell victim to a cyber attack that leaked confidential information. Now, I don't know where I'm going to wind up here. So I apologize in advance for how clumsy this might get. But Connecticut's DCF fell victim to a phishing scam. Now, we here at iHeartRadio, I don't know, a lot of people out there are going to get this. I don't think Jimmy J is going to. And it's a shame, even though me saying that's really racist, and you'll know why in a second. But do you remember the old Inspector Clouseau movies, the old Pink Panther movies? Did you watch those?
7: Oh, yeah.
6: With Peter Sellers?
7: Oh, I don't remember. It was wild. It's
6: the originals,
7: movie.
6: Not the Steve Martin remakes.
7: Oh, no. Okay, no.
6: Yeah, the originals. Yeah. Did you watch those Steve Martin ones?
7: I think so.
6: I did.
7: I knew I watched one.
6: I wondered
7: one.
6: If they were any good. So, Peter Sellers, Inspector Clouseau, he had this Vietnamese guy who, his whole game, these movies killed my family, man. They were so friggin' funny. To stay on top of his game, he would come home and this guy would just surprise attack him and they would have sprawling battles just to keep him on top of his game. They were the most hilarious. We'll watch a clip together. I want to say his name was Cato, but that's...
7: like the Green Hornet.
6: Yeah, but I think it was. I think it was still Cato. Does your dog bite? Does anybody out there want to do this with me? 844-960-1410. It was great stuff. One of my father's favorite lines was Inspector Clouseau approaching someone and going, "Does your dog bite?" And they go, "No." So he sticks his hand out of the dog, bites him. And he goes, "I thought you said your dog does not bite." And the guy just goes, "This is not my dog." My father just thought that was the funniest thing ever.
7: His name was Cato Fong.
6: Yeah.
7: Cato Fong.
6: We love them, man. It's just been so long, you know, you start to doubt yourself. So you got to Cato things. You know, like, I like that iHeart does that. They send out tests like, are you a dummy? Are you going to fall for this phishing? And they never got me once. I remember one former colleague, she's no longer with the company. She got taken down. She was so embarrassed. Like, it's really embarrassing. Like, they got you on that one. That one was so obvious. You got to be tested, especially when it involves files involving children. That's the best way to go about it. Maybe they're not doing that there at DCF. The attacker downloaded emails from two accounts belonging to DCF workers. Now, I don't know what their end game is here. I can't imagine how nefarious this could possibly be. I don't know. That'd be a horrible thing to say, so I'm not going to say that. Cyber attack was launched through an external, which is important, you know, as opposed to internal, sophisticated phishing email, and that's what they're called. Like, we'll get emails after a Cato. Like, how many of you fell for that one? I just don't click on anything. Like, even with listeners, sometimes I feel bad, but you got to be better than, you can't just send me, check this out, you won't believe it. Like, even if I know you, I don't need that corruption on my computer, that pain in the ass. You know what I mean? And all the nightmares that come. Somebody sent me something last night who I know very well. You're not going to believe this. It was a little too, you didn't give me enough to go on. I'm not going to click on that. It was sent to DCF employees less than a month, a couple weeks ago. Officials are conducting a review of the affected emails to determine how many of them contained personal information. Now, again, what's your end game with personal information of a child in DCF care? I honestly have a pretty good imagination, and I can't come up with anything. The day of the attack, they say the Department of Administrative Services expelled the attacker from the state's systems. Leads me to believe that this is a state employee who's just deft at navigating this kind of terrain. And I don't know. Mission Impossible style one. I'm going from Cato to Mission Impossible. It wants to be bought off. I can't imagine what the end game here is. I just can't believe how. What's the best word? That probably is the best word. Like, these files pertaining to children and their lives, their horrible lives thus far, more often than not, DCF is either losing them, or they're being stolen in cyber attacks. Like, can't you be a bit more protective of these? State officials notified law enforcement. It's under investigation. And they say DCF is working closely with the Office of the Attorney General. With Tong. Oh, now I feel better.
1: Fox News, I'm CJ Papa. No reports of any new U.S. military strikes overnight in Iran, but the Wall Street Journal reports on another plot to kill President Trump.
3: This intelligence reportedly came from Israel. And remember, President Trump and Israeli Prime Minister Benjamin Netanyahu are split on how to proceed with the conflict, with Netanyahu pushing for more military pressure on Tehran.
1: Fox's Madeline Rivera reporting. In the plenary hearing Thursday for the man accused of assassinating Charlie Kirk, Tyler Robinson's roommate and lover Lance Twiggs, in video questioning by Utah prosecutors from April, said,
8: I just asked him in person if what he said was true the night before, and he said it was. I started crying a little bit and said he wishes he hadn't done it.
1: Twiggs saying his former roommate confessed to killing Kirk at least three times. The hearing expected to wrap up today. 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
11: A 38-year-old Ansonia man is charged after allegedly shooting at another vehicle while driving Wednesday night on Route 8 in Seymour. Channel 8 reported the man in the other vehicle was not injured. State police say Jonathan Sanabria faces charges including reckless driving, illegal discharge of a firearm, and first-degree assault. Police are searching for two men who fled on foot when officers tried to serve a warrant at Soundbreeze Condos in Groton on Thursday. Channel 3 reported one of the suspects, identified as 18-year-old Jaden Rivera, is wanted on assault and criminal possession of a firearm charges. The search was focused on the area near Pine Island Marina and Plant Street. I'm Paul DeCastro.
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13: Slowing down a little more, 84 eastbound, exit 4851 westbound, you're good. 291 westbound, we get that long-term bridge project going on between exits 2 and 1D. That'll slow you down, but eastbound, wide open into 84, and 384 is moving. Route 2, Route 9, Route 72, all in good shape. Kelly Quinn.
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12: Now, a year in rock spotlight, 1968. Born to be
21: wild. In January of 1968, Steppenwolf released their debut album, including the single Born to be Wild, which charts at number 2 in the U.S. Johnny Cash records two live shows at California's Folsom Prison, along with June Carter and Carl Perkins. Also in January, the Beatles are number 1 with Hello Goodbye. In London, they launched their own company, Applecore, with a store, a recording studio, and record label. February of 68, Pink Floyd lead singer Syd Barrett is checked into a psychiatric hospital and the band replaces him with David Gilmour. The Beatles, Donovan, Mia Farrow, and others travel to India to study transcendental meditation with Maharishi Mahesh Yogi. And Bill Graham opens the Fillmore East concert venue in an abandoned New York City theater. April of 1968, the musical Hair opens on Broadway for the first of 1,750 performances. It would spawn several top 40 hits, including Aquarius, Good Morning Starshine, and Hair. Simon and Garfunkel released their album Bookends, which goes to number 1 in the U.S. and the U.K. The single Mrs. Robinson would go to number 1 in June, thanks to the movie The Graduate.

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5: 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You did your best, and your best is good enough for
6: the Vinnie Penn Project.
7: You did it again. You took a big dump on a powerful liner.
8: It's not me.
7: You did it again. What is this?
9: Some Santana song.
7: Is it the Be the One, Squeeze a Girl? Is it that song? You know that one? Who put the lime in the coconut? Is it that song?
9: Oh, no, it's not that song.
7: I mean, on top of Taylor Sheridan's extraordinary writing, although I don't agree with that particular excerpt from Landman at all. I just really loved that scene between Tommy, Billy Bob Thornton's character, and his son. I certainly don't believe that a man will raise his son the way his father raised him at all. Cycles are meant to be broken, but in many cases easily broken. And the people who don't break them and bemoan the fact that they couldn't, you're weak and you didn't try to. And that's something I feel very, very strongly about. But I just love that show and I wanted to plug that one in. So, hey, look. I've got the clip in front of me here, and I don't know how I'm going to handle this. This is Lamont being asked about Graham Plattner withdrawing from the race.
10: Where it stands, step aside. I do. Where it stands, step aside. I do.
11: Why? I'd be happy to comment on that too. These sexual assault allegations are serious, credible, and disqualifying. They are unacceptable. And as the main Democratic Party has said, he should withdraw immediately. The sooner, the better.
10: No, I think that's exactly right. Where it stands, just step aside.
7: All right, so that got sent to me earlier this morning as you know, and it's someone on social media who's trying to make a name for themselves, digital world, unfiltered, in your face. And, Governor Lamont freezes. There's no freezing there. You know, and I actually covered it in that way. And I'm like, well, he's never been good with the real questions. And he still isn't. But what I see right here in watching the video clip now is what we've talked about for years. Blumenthal's like, I'll answer that. Aim that camera over here. I mean, the camera hog, Blumenthal was down to go. I mean, there's no freezing, which implies a solidarity. No, I stand by still. But there's too many people on social media who are trying to create their own. Guy's got hella followers, too. And it's just, I don't even get what he's doing. He's dedicating his Facebook page to covering Connecticut's scandals the way no one else has the guts to. Is it monetized? I mean, God bless you. You're getting the clicks. You got the follows. You got this and that. You're also making up a whole lot of stuff and getting very theatrical. There's nothing to that story. Before Lamont even could answer, and look, it would have been a horrible answer because he's not... He's not vitriolic enough. He's not, he doesn't get ticked. I don't even think he's necessarily self-righteous. He's lethargic. He's not eloquent. The words don't come to him quick enough, but there's no freezing there. He did not freeze. And Blumenthal was quick to weigh in. And they're stuck right now. This is the party that stood by Wiener. But now, after all they've been yammering about Trump, are like, we've got to practice what we preach. We made a bed here, and we did. Guess we did. You know, Jim, I've always been in a strange place about this before we move on. I've got some from Graham Plattner right here that I want to play. It's like, this caused such a big to-do between Beck and I back in the 90s, which is in A Tale of Two Talk Show Hosts, but it's just the Clinton stuff. I didn't necessarily view as, in the early stages anyway, as necessary. First of all, I didn't view it as groundbreaking. An adulterous president? Oh, my. We're really breaking new ground here. And I just don't view, you know, after having been in a horrible marriage for as long as I was, and I just don't feel like your home life necessarily has anything to do. That's what it's from, private life. It has nothing to do with how I conduct myself out in the world and the job that I'm doing. If anything, I'd probably be going mad if I was just at war all day, every day, and then coming in and doing my job. God bless the release. But then Beck got me good on the day when, like, right, I forget who was waiting for Clinton in the Rose Garden. And it's like, all right, Clinton's starting to, like, do, you know, like, it's middle of the day with the intern. And, you know, you are the president. There are other things you should be tending to. This isn't a Saturday night at a convention in Virginia or something, you know, thing. To Beck, though, his thing was, it speaks to character, and we need character. I don't see character in politicians. None of them have any. You know what I mean? So that's always been my struggle. Now the game's changed so much in that you're also stupid. I don't understand any of these people, from politicians to reality TV folk, in the sense who, like, if you've got stuff that's going to rise up and bite you in the ass, why even get in them? Why even throw your hat in a ring? Why apply, you know, audition for a TV show? There's so many different stories where it's like, why are you conducting yourself this way? It's just going to blow up in your face. Why do it? But here's Plattner talking about, get a load of this too, talking about dropping out of the Senate race and allowing Maine Democrats to replace him. It's actually kind of comical. And he has the exact mustache you would expect Graham Plattner to have.
8: We are suspending campaign operations. This is incredibly difficult because I know that some will think it's an admission of guilt, and it most certainly is not. We're not doing it because of the allegations. We're doing it because of the structures that are being taken away from us by those in power. And I also feel an immense amount of responsibility to everyone who has worked so hard to get us to where we are. We went toe-to-toe with one of the most entrenched political systems in the history of the world, and we won. We beat them on June 9th in overwhelming numbers. We did it the right way. We built a campaign. We engaged in electoral politics. We motivated people. We banded together. We did it the way that we were told we are supposed to make change. And we won. And now they are not going to let us have it. Not if it's me. And so we're suspending campaign operations. I want to make clear, though, I intend to file my paperwork to withdraw. The process needs to assure that what comes next is reflective of the Mainers who on June 9th turned out and showed that they are desperate for a different kind of politics.
7: Okay, now the interesting thing is wedding band is still on. Because as I've often noted here in a lot of these scandalous stories, these things rear their head more often than not. as many as that. No, people are so afraid to say these things, particularly on the conservative dial. But a lot of people in marriages for a long time, they have agreements, man. It's leave me out of it. Leave me alone. That part of our relationship is over. She's not going to leave him. They probably have an understanding. Who knows what they might even involve other people. Marriage is a tricky world, man. It's a crazier road than I could have ever thought it was, and weird deals are hatched. I'm not a fan of them. I'm not. As a matter of fact, I just had a conversation with someone last night who's entered into a world where I'm like, God bless you, man. That's not a world I would be able to keep my wits about me.

0: your aspirations in life, then you have to prepare yourself for them. If you're going to move forward in that way, then you have to either be prepared to own it or just not do it at all. And I don't understand how these people are like, oh, you found that video that I sent to that. He should have a statement prepared. I don't think we're there, which is how, I mean, good Lord, 30 years ago we got, I've smoked weed. And then we were all aghast to the point where within 24 hours, Bill Clinton had to be like, all right, I didn't inhale. He tried to get us to a place of, can we start being honest? Can I be a running politician who admits to having smoked weed in his life? Now we're far past that point. This Plattner probably, you know, potentially, although the allegations are getting uglier and you know, there's assault in there now,
1: rape
0: too.
1: Now.
0: Yeah, rape. But here he is with his wedding ring on and saying, we're not dropping out for any reason other than they're stripping us of the ability to continue doing. Like, we're all still good to go. I got my wife's support, you know, right alongside me. And as for the people trying to make a name for themselves with Lamont froze when asked. No, he didn't. Dick Blumenthal just wanted that camera on him and was far more ready to go than Ned Lamont. And as far as the November election's concerned, Dick Blumenthal is always going to be far more ready to go than Ned Lamont. To that end, so is Chris Murphy. So is William Tong. So is a slew of other people here in Connecticut.
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3: Slowing down a little more. 84 eastbound, exit 4851 westbound. You're good. 291 westbound. We get that long-term bridge project going on between exits 2 and 1D. That'll slow you down, but eastbound wide open into 84, and 384 is moving. Route 2, Route 9, Route 72, all in good shape. Kelly Quinn.
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3: Fox News, I'm Gianna Gelosi. Prosecutors presenting evidence against alleged Charlie Kirk assassin Tyler Robinson yesterday in the form of video testimony from his former roommate Lance Twiggs, who said Robinson confessed multiple times.
4: I just asked him in person if what he said was true the night before, and he said it was. I started crying a little bit and said he wishes he hadn't done it.
3: The hearing is for a judge to determine if there's enough evidence to go to trial. Marine Corps veteran Victor Marks won the Republican primary for Colorado governor. He's going to go up against Democrat Phil Weiser.
5: You may not agree with me on everything, and that's okay. But I believe we can agree on this. Colorado is not the way our founding fathers envisioned it.
3: That video on X, Colorado has not elected a Republican as a governor in more than two decades. 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
8: A hiker and three other firefighters are recovering after a rescue effort in Kent. The hiker was stranded and suffering from heat exhaustion and required between 60 and 70 firefighters to get out of the woods. The three firefighters also suffered from heat-related issues during the operation. It took about 2 hours for rescuers to reach the stranded hiker. The Connecticut Department of Children and Families says it was victimized by a phishing scam. The department said some confidential records may have been leaked. DCF believes the attacker or attackers downloaded emails from two accounts belonging to DCF workers. The attack was launched through an external phishing email sent to employees on May 20th. I'm Paul DeCastro.
2: Have you heard the news? Charlie Kirk inside the Utah courtroom.
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11: 91 northbound, I have a car fire. Exit 3839 in the right lane. You're going to drop speed through there. Rest of the ride, wide open. Even southbound, looking good all the way down through Rocky Hill. 84 east and west in good shape. 291 westbound, we have that roadwork traffic pattern to deal with as you're coming up exit 2 out to 1D, eastbound, wide open. Kelly Quinn.
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2: My throat gets raw from the AC. They work their jaw in D.C. We're the land of the freebie. Except, of course, for you and me. The dissipation of the middle class. An entire nation comprised of the snarky and the crass. Everything's such a pain in the ass. It's greener over there, that grass. I was weaned on must-see TV and Super Friends, led to believe the good time never ends. But James found out that all depends on what focus groups say on the weekends. I was a latchkey kid with a microwave, standing over my Uncle Tommy's grave, a pallbearer prone to cave, a Goliath, and life was my Dave.

0: a Friday edition of the project. Looking out overhead here, peering out the window, Radio Towers Park, Hamden, Connecticut. It looks like it could go either way. A little bit of blue peeking through, but I hear the rain is coming later on. But then again, my man G Money, yesterday when taping This Weekend's at the Movies, said, get ready, this weekend might be the nicest weekend of the summer that we get. Humidity will be very low, temps mid-80s. Something to look forward to. Or perhaps you were looking forward to this. We go to the Project Hotline right now, heading out to Plainville this time around and welcoming to the show Richard Meddy, who announced back in April his candidacy for state rep, 22nd District. Welcome to the show. Appreciate you taking the time to come on, sir.
1: Thank you for having me.
0: I was really... I don't know if excited is the right word, but to see all of those years put in. Although, how many years were you at Sikorsky? You love to see a former Sikorsky employee then throw their hat in the ring in a political capacity, because Sikorsky is, like, in so many ways, the life's blood of Connecticut.
1: I spent 30-plus years with Sikorsky Aircraft, the last 22 as a senior quality manager in the aftermarket overhaul and repair.
0: Yeah.
1: It was a fun time. I had the opportunity to work on Marine One as a leader, and had a great team that worked for me.
0: Yeah. Do you think the day's ever going to come to pass when Sikorsky calls it quits on Connecticut altogether? I mean, we've lost bits and pieces, and God knows Connecticut is losing some businesses I never thought we'd lose. And Sikorsky's the top of that pyramid, but we are losing bits and pieces.
1: Yes, we've lost General Electric, Aetna, 134 years.
0: Yeah.
1: We've lost Raytheon United Technologies, who used to own Sikorsky Aircraft. Sikorsky's been here for 103 years. I sure hope that we can get some more Republicans in and make better decisions in Hartford and make it more affordable for new businesses and growing current businesses.
0: And is that what led you to finally decide, you know, I'm in. I'm going to announce my candidacy, you know, 22nd District.
1: Well, I had a lot of conversations with a lot of leaders, one being Dr. Pettit, Bill Pettit, and a lot of the leaders in the Republican Party. And when I was doing my research, when you see that we're the second highest energy cost, third highest citizen tax burden on our citizens, fifth highest to retire, 46th ranking for long-term economic outlook, and the erosion of our constitutional rights, I have to get involved. I have to jump in with both feet.
0: And Plainville, too, is one of the, I'm a Connecticut lifer. I'm 59 years old. I've lived here my whole life. It's so difficult to come on here and bash Connecticut every day when I loved growing up here. And there's still so many parts of Connecticut that I think are just beautiful. You know, Plainville out that way, it's a beautiful part of Connecticut. I do a lot of business in Ridgefield, Connecticut. I remember when I was a kid, I mean, the running gag, for lack of a better way of putting it, was the dream in life was to, you know, to work here, retire in Connecticut. Now, people who live in Connecticut can't retire in Connecticut.
1: Yeah, it's sinful, isn't it?
0: It is.
1: You know, when we look at what we're doing, our high cost of living, all the economic challenges, the Connecticut business tax, the citizens' tax burdens, we're just not an affordable or a competitive state, whether it's with New England, the tri-state area, or anywhere pretty much on the eastern seaboard. We're just not competitive anymore. And that's why businesses are leaving. They leave because of the legislative tax policies and the overspending and overtaxation of a state that has completely gone the wrong way.
0: Yeah.
1: And it's time for change. You know, when we look at what affordable states do, they do none of these things. They keep the cost of homes and rents, 30% of medium income. You know, they drive the cost of essentials like energy, taxation, home rentals. They keep all that down. They drive it down. They don't overspend. They don't overtax. They don't overregulate. And they don't ram unfunded mandates down our throats. And that's what successful states in the United States are doing now.
0: That's well said.
1: We have to get back to being successful.
0: Yeah, that's well said. And for those of you who would like to, and maybe there's another page too, but on Facebook there's Plainville Republicans CT. You probably have a page of your own too, but I was perusing that page earlier this morning and I saw something really interesting. Somebody had come out and said, what is your stance on HB 5044 and SB 450? And the Plainville Republicans, whoever the admin on that, their reply was, send us your direct contact info, and Rich will reach out to you himself. I mean, that kind of accessibility, I don't know how long you'll be able to sustain it, maybe the whole time. I've never seen anything like that before, though, where it's like he'll call you himself and have a long conversation with you about it rather than reply here on this page. Did you want to tackle either of those bills, though, sir?
1: Well, I believe, you know, the people that are asking about these bills, we're going to see them door knocking. We're going to see them, you know, at events and things of that nature. Come up, talk to me. If you don't have time at that moment, I'll give you my phone number. We'll talk offline.
0: Really great.
1: Whatever it takes to help you understand my position and to help you understand that if Connecticut doesn't change our pathway, we're going to fail. Yeah. We already are failing, to be truthful.
0: Oh, yeah. And have been for a while.
1: You know, we've been failing for quite a while, and it's been a 15-year Democratic rules, really longer than that, but we've had back-to-back Malloy and now Lamont, and we're just not getting the job done.
0: No.
1: We, you know, not since 2017 have we had an equality in the House and an equality in the Senate that forces debate and forces better ideas and better outcomes, and not either side winning and driving something that is financially sound to the citizens of Connecticut.
0: And again, you're hearing Richard Meddy. He's on with us right now, Plainville's own. Should note, though, state rep for the 22nd House district seeking, you know, running there. And that includes Plainville, Farmington, Southington in the Connecticut General Assembly. I hear there was an event last night. Your opponent had an interesting event last night.
1: Yes, she did. I didn't go. How often do you have to hear failed policies to know they failed?
0: Yeah.
1: You know, so I didn't go to that. We did have some Republicans go to that event. I did see some clips on it. It's just the same old story. Nothing new. They want to just do the same thing. They want to keep taxing and spending, giving some things for nothing, freebies, and that's not what Connecticut was built on.
0: Yeah.
1: You know, hard work is what Connecticut is built on.
0: I agree.
1: You know, the governor likes saying he rolls up his sleeves. I wonder if he, you know, rolled them up when he was cutting trees down on his property.
0: Ha!
1: You know,
0: my opponent,
1: I'm sure she's a nice person. I'm sure she means well. But her bills, I mean, every bill she writes that luckily none of them advance, always are trying to raise taxes, trying to create more revenue so they can have progressive tax policies so they can continue to spend more money, not less.
0: Yeah.
1: Connecticut has to get our economic house in order, and we have to spend a little less and spend more strategically.
0: Yeah.
1: We have to grow business in Connecticut. You know, we just talked about all the companies that left.
0: Oh, yeah, sure. Is it true that she had Johanna Hayes as like a special guest last night?
1: I do hear that, yes.
0: Yeah.
1: That's interesting to me.
0: She
1: was there.
0: That's interesting to me for a couple reasons. I mean, one, Johanna Hayes just had a very serious health scare less than a week ago. So the fact that she was able to, you know, go straight from a hospital, very serious health scare. And it's very Democrat playbook. You know, I watched the Milford mayoral race this past almost a year ago at this point, and they had finally gotten a Republican back in office there after many years as mayor. He got one term, and then Chris Murphy just started showing up with his challenger this time around. It's very Democrat playbook. I know people like to see the big names or the recognizable names, like, look who's with me, like look who's signing off on me. But we shouldn't be so suggestible. Like, that shouldn't work in the way that it does. And I can't even believe anyone would ask somebody just hospitalized can come straight from the hospital to my whatever restaurant or wherever my event is at, and photo ops and whatnot. They're all about the photo ops.
1: They are about all the photo ops, but they're nowhere to be found when bad policies come out.
0: Yeah, yeah.
1: They're nowhere. They don't want to own any of the things that this state is going through right now.
0: Yeah.
1: That are directly related to their leadership and one-party rule.
0: Yeah.
1: Ownership and everything, every business, if you couldn't get ads on your show, your company would probably let you go, because you would not be profitable. You would not be, you know, bringing a show that brings in profit. And the same thing with government.
0: Just had a meeting about that. That's kind of creepy.
1: Spending and taxing, it doesn't work.
0: Yeah. How can people follow along, Rich, if you don't mind my calling you that? Is there a website for Rich Medi?
1: We do. We do have a website, Rich Medi. Yep. RichMedi.com. We can go on that.
0: Okay.
1: We have a Facebook page.
0: Yep.
1: That you can go on to. It is RichMedi22.
0: Okay.
1: And our Facebook page is updated. We've done a ton of events all over our district, meeting all types of people. We're doing a ton of door knocking. You'll see us at our doors. We're going to be out Saturday and 2-3 times next week. We'll be out knocking doors, and if we're not knocking doors on a rainy day, we'll be calling. So
0: I love it.
1: We're going to be busy, busy.
0: Yeah, nice chatting with you. And Plainville Republicans, CT, their Facebook page, doing a good job of backing you up as well. We'll have you on again as we get closer. Rich Medi, again,
1: is the
0: name. I appreciate you taking the time to come on this morning. Good luck.
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6: 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I'm News 8 Chief Meteorologist Gil Simmons. 80s for temps. Heat index at times 90 to 92. Lots of clouds, hazy sun, and there might be an isolated storm later today. I don't expect much. Clouds and sun tomorrow. Maybe an isolated shower. Pick of the weekend is Sunday. Get an update on the News 8 app.
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11: France is moving into the World Cup semifinals after a 2-0 win over Morocco. Kylian Mbappe once again found the back of the net. France into the semifinals will meet the winner of today's match between Belgium and Spain. Tomorrow, 2 matches, Norway against England and Argentina faces Switzerland.
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5: This week in 1922, the Hollywood Bowl, one of the world's largest natural amphitheaters, opens with a performance by the Los Angeles Philharmonic. Since that time, a long, diverse list of performers, including the Beatles, Luciano Pavarotti, and Judy Garland, have graced the stage. The venue has become a famous L.A. landmark and has been featured in numerous films. This week in 1962, the United States Patent Office issues Swedish engineer Nils Bohlin a patent for his three-point automobile safety belt. At the time, safety belt use in automobiles was limited mostly to race car drivers. The traditional two-point belt, which fastened in a buckle over the abdomen, had been known to cause severe internal injuries in the event of a high-speed crash. The National Traffic and Motor Vehicle Safety Act of 1966 made seatbelts a required feature on all new American vehicles from the 1968 model year forward. This week in 1984, Walter Mondale, the leading Democratic presidential candidate, announces that he has chosen Representative Geraldine Ferraro of New York as his running mate. Ferraro became the first female vice presidential candidate to represent a major political party. And this week in 2011, Space Shuttle Atlantis was launched, the final launch in NASA's Space Shuttle program. Atlantis delivered food and supplies to the ISS and touched down on July 21st. NASA conducted 135 total shuttle launches from 1981 to 2011.
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0: Vinnie Penn Project.
1: Hey, so that speed camera controversy is ramping up over in Fairfield. Anyway, they're having a public forum on they're calling them controversial. I made a promise back in 2010 that this would never be an I Told You So show, because there were so many talk shows at the time, and particularly radio shows at the time, where the hosts were, didn't I say this would be? And I used to have a little ongoing joke with the coach, George DeMeo, that it wouldn't be a problem because I wouldn't get anything right. And I love, there'd be no idea. But knew this just wasn't going to be a solution to our speeding problem, because there's too many unregistered cars and tinted plates and stolen cars. And at best, the only speeding that would ever get speeders that would ever get tripped up would be, you know, it's still speeding, you know, I get it, but guys like me and you doing 15 above, you know, getting a little restless at one stretch and this and that. I got to tell you, what I didn't see coming were people like, that's invasive. You're seeing everything inside my car. It's an invasion of privacy. Playing that hand. I didn't see that one coming. So Fairfield's holding this public forum. First select person Christine Vitale said in a release that it'll be held Tuesday night at the high school. And she wants to discuss roadway safety initiatives, and that it extends to the newly implemented cameras, where I already read off the numbers of, and they were stunning, weren't they? It's like they've been up for 30 days and we've got 64,515 speeders, because it's awful out there. Just even this morning, last night, my daughter's starting to just get anxious being in the car with me because I've got horrible road rage and I can't take the awful driving that's going on out there. She's anxious driving herself because she just came up. If you're a new driver post-COVID Connecticut, and that's when she got her license, right after COVID in Connecticut, she just sees madness out there. She's a timid little thing. Never mind, every time she was at a red light in downtown New Haven, she had panhandlers pounding on her windows. I mean, it's a you-know-what show out there. The news release says the town will present the first month of data collected from the cameras. Again, Fairfield County. There will be a Q&A segment. Fairfield started issuing their tickets June 1st. The cameras are located in 6 school zones, which, you know, you do want to see schools protected. And they're 24 hours a day, 7 days a week, which that's what we say in our schools, too. And then whenever we need the footage, it's like, oh, damn, there's a problem with the... Can you believe it? We didn't get that. I wonder when that'll start coming around, too. Officials announced last month the cameras will continue to operate even in the summer months. When school starts on September 1st in Fairfield, regular speed limits of 20 miles per hour will be enforced during the summer. They actually increase to either 25, sometimes 30. I don't really get the... I mean, all that would really do... Don't you have most of your speed limits in your neck of the woods kind of memorized?
2: Oh, of course.
1: So vacillating them like that seems odd to me. That doesn't seem like the smartest move in the world, especially for young drivers. Moving them up. Well, it's summer. You can go a little faster. It's not. It's summertime. What are kids going to be skateboarding or play outside bouncing balls and passing frisbees? Shouldn't they go down in summer? I'm so sick of being the only smart person in the country. Jim, you don't know how lucky you have it. Not being burdened with this. It's just, that's stupid to me. Yeah, you can go up 10 miles an hour, the speed limit-wise, during the summer. What, when kids are home more and playing out in the streets more? And they're saying, too, 71% of the citations that went out in Fairfield were from non-Fairfield.
0: Fox News, I'm Gianna Gelosi. Prosecutors presenting evidence against alleged Charlie Kirk assassin Tyler Robinson yesterday in the form of video testimony from his former roommate, Lance Twiggs, who said Robinson confessed multiple times.
2: I just asked him in person if what he said was true the night before, and he said it was. I started crying a little bit and said he wishes he hadn't done it.
0: The hearing is for a judge to determine if there's enough evidence to go to trial. Marine Corps veteran Victor Marks won the Republican primary for Colorado governor. He's going to go up against Democrat Phil Weiser.
3: You may not agree with me on everything, and that's okay. But I believe we can agree on this. Colorado is not the way our founding fathers envisioned it.
0: That video on X, Colorado has not elected a Republican as a governor in more than two decades. 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
6: A 38-year-old Ansonia man is charged after allegedly shooting at another vehicle while driving Wednesday night on Route 8 in Seymour. Channel 8 reported the man in the other vehicle was not injured. State police say Jonathan Sanabria faces charges including reckless driving, illegal discharge of a firearm, and first-degree assault. Police are searching for two men who fled on foot when officers tried to serve a warrant at Soundbreeze Condos in Groton on Thursday. Channel 3 reported one of the suspects, identified as 18-year-old Jaden Rivera, is wanted on assault and criminal possession of a firearm charges. The search was focused on the area near Pine Island Marina and Plant Street. I'm Paul DeCastro.
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8: Still clearing that car fire as you're traveling northbound on 91 right around exit 38, and southbound seems to be wide open. 291 westbound, the other slow spots, exit 2 and 1D for that bridge work. Eastbound gets right down to 84 without a problem. 384 is moving fine. Route 2 east-west in good shape, just like routes 9 and 72, even 5 and 15. Kelly Quinn.
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15: 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Peter Frampton hits number one with his double live album, Frampton Comes Alive. It would become the best-selling album of 1976.

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0: Taylor, do we have you?
1: You got me.
0: Taylor Felt. I love it. Welcome to the Vinny Penn Project. I love dialing a little 203 area code for a music, a superstar such as yourself. Still hanging on to the 203 area code. What part of Connecticut are you from?
1: I'm from Darien. From Fairfield County.
0: Darien, yeah. Yes, yeah. I know the stop well from my Metro North jaunts into New York and back. where do you call? Are you still living in Connecticut?
1: No, I actually live in L.A. now with my brother, which is nice.
0: Oh, that's very cool. So you'll be in town. You're coming home, seeing some family this weekend, right? And playing at Mini PNG. It's a very cool little spot. I don't know if you've been there yet on Saturday at 2 in the afternoon. Do you know anything about the joint and what she's doing there? She's a very interesting little vintage shop owner, this young lady there, and what she's doing there.
1: Mini is so incredible. I'm so excited to go. I haven't been, so I can't wait to just experience it firsthand as well. But we've just chatted so much about it. We have so many great plans.
0: Yeah.
1: So it's going to be a live acoustic performance.
0: Yeah.
1: And I'm going to be playing my new EP, Electra Bloom, for the first time, so cool.
0: Yeah.
1: Can't wait. And there's going to be different cool, cute activations where you can customize your own bag charms, customize different clothing. There's amazing vintage clothing for sale.
0: Very cool.
1: We got exclusive merch. We got giveaways.
0: Yeah.
1: There's going to be Italian ice because it's going to be, the heat wave. We need some Italian ice.
0: Yeah.
1: We got some matcha.
0: I don't even think that does the truck, Taylor, out front justice. That guy out front, the Italian ice guy, I mean, what he's got on that, the delicacies, the beverages that guy is creating, concocting inside that truck is really something else. I went to the last event, which I think was the first time Mini has ever done anything like this. It was only about a month ago. Small little store, great shop, very cool stuff in there. You know, all these young girls are there. The artist was Juliet Ivy. Excellent performance. Different music style than your own and me. So it was like a room full of like 23-year-old girls and this 59-year-old man. But I love
1: I love it.
0: It's kind
1: That's
0: of,
1: awesome.
0: Yeah,
1: I love it.
0: Some were looking at me like, this is a little creepy. But I mean, I had my iHeartRadio sweater on and I love Juliet's music. So I wanted to check it out.
1: It's amazing.
0: Yeah.
1: Oh, it was incredible.
0: Great show. And that's what I wanted to bring up to you. So I love Tan Lines. Great tune. How are you going to do that? It's so funny, too. I was just complaining on my show how my kids, they have not mastered the art of laying out. I don't know how old you are, but my whole family, we lay out in the sun. We're Italian. We lay out in the sun.
1: Yeah.
0: My kids can't do it. They cower from the sun. It's too hot out here. And it's like, yes, you're supposed to oil yourself up, put on some sunblock, lay out. The zen, the whole thing. They're never going to have tan lines in their life. How are you going to do that song acoustic, though? It'd be very interesting to see.
1: Yeah, that's what I'm really excited because these songs are so heavily electronic and production driven. So I'm really excited to strip it down and kind of reimagine it at the shop on Saturday.
0: Yeah.
1: And I'm excited. I guess you're going to have to see in person. But
0: I'll be there.
1: It's going to be, we're going to do it with an electric guitar. So it's not going to be an acoustic guitar. So it's going to still have some grit to it. So I'm excited it's going to be fun.
0: That's interesting too because I was on your Insta. And again, it's Taylor Felt. It's Taylor Felt music. The new record is Electra Bloom. And, you know, the one video that you've got pinned, and it's for the song Tan Lines, you're playing something, like, wildly interesting. I don't really know what that instrument is. Like, you know, right, as the waves are crashing by you. Like,
1: it's actually a DJ board. So that's kind of like a mixer. Like when you're a DJ, you have the two.
0: I am a DJ.
1: Kind of like. That's what I'm saying. You're a DJ.
0: I didn't know what it was. Yeah. Is that it? Is that all you were using? It looked like a wild little synthesizer.
1: Yeah. It's like an old DJ little board that I used to use when I was younger. And I was like, Mom, can you bring that from Connecticut and bring it to L.A. when you visit me? Because I want to put it in the water. I want a DJ in the water.
0: Yeah.
1: I had this vision.
0: Yeah.
1: And we did it. And it's so funny. My family's Mediterranean, so they can tan so right. well. But my dad's a redhead, and I feel like I got his very pale Irish skin, so I burn very easily.
0: Oop, I just queued you up right there to get a
1: Ooh,
0: look.
1: Yeah, I love that. That sounds good.
0: Yeah, you do look a little fair. And that's the problem with my son. My son will burn real easy. My daughter's just like mm-hmm. me, though. It's like, but just be out here for 20 minutes. You'll get golden brown. Plus, just the jealous. Zen of the sun. That's why I love the song Tan Lines. You know, I really gravitated to that. How many tracks are on Electra Bloom?
1: 7 tracks.
0: Wow.
1: So it's a really nice, hefty EP.
0: It is.
1: And it really takes you on a journey. I feel like there's a song for everyone. Everyone, I think, could find one of their faves on there.
0: These events are so cool, too. Now, are you going to have vinyl as well or just CD? How are you? What's the merch deal?
1: The merch, we're actually going to do really cool hats. We're going to do snapback hats.
0: All right.
1: And really cute stickers. We're in the works with the vinyl right now.
0: Oh, no vinyl. Okay.
1: No vinyl, but it is coming soon.
0: Okay. Well, we're looking forward to this. And I'm seeing here, too, it looks like she's got a big day planned. It's the first ever in-store drop of official Affliction bikinis and one pieces at Mini PNG, which is just the coolest little shop. When was the last time you were in New Haven or even Connecticut, Taylor?
1: Oh, my God. Actually, it's been so long, which is crazy. It's been New Year's. I was here for the holidays.
0: Okay.
1: So it's been 7 months. Yeah. This is the longest stretch I haven't been home. So it's really nice. I'm home right now. Celebrated 4th of July here.
0: Oh, cool.
1: Because nothing beats 4th of July on the East Coast. It's the best.
0: Yeah. But you haven't gotten down to the shop yet to see it in person. Will you not until Saturday?
1: I won't until Saturday. Yeah. My mom actually went to the last event for Juliet.
0: Yeah.
1: She went to support. And so she sent me videos and everything. So she got the approval. She's like, this is great.
0: Yeah, yeah.
1: It's going to be awesome.
0: I'll give you a follow on Insta right now. And if you check out my page, I put together a video clip from that day. Because I love to support local. I love what Minnie's doing there. I love indie artists. You know, I'm just all about it. But you'll be able to, you know, get a good handle on the space you're working with, too. I can't wait to see you do your thing on Saturday, 2 o'clock, downtown New Haven. The shop is Minnie PNG, and the artist is Taylor Felt. And hopefully we'll be able to chat and say hello at the show.
1: Yes, 1,000%. We're going to have so much fun. Yay.
0: Dairy Ann Zone in the Elm City. All right, Taylor, I'll see you then.
1: See you then. Bye.
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3: Cleared the car fire. Northbound 91, exit 38. Now you're wide open. North and southbound looking good. 84 eastbound, a little extra volume. Exit 51, and you have the roadwork drop in speed. 291 westbound, just as you're coming up around exit 1D. Eastbound wide open. Routes 9, 2, 3, 5, and 15 are good. Kelly Quinn.
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11: What's shaking, fellow sports fans? It's Andy West, and I'm here to take you on a journey back to this week in sports history. We'll start off in 1913.

0: This week in 1995, Pete Sampras becomes the first American to win Wimbledon three straight years. He beats Boris Becker. This week in the year 2000, Dwight Gooden and Roger Clemens team up to shut down the Mets, giving the Yankees identical 4-2 victories in the first double ballpark doubleheader in the majors since 1903. After the opener, many of the sellout crowd, over 54,000 at Shea Stadium, immediately headed for Game 2, which drew just shy of 56,000 at Yankee Stadium. And this week in 2013, Jimmie Johnson becomes the first driver in 31 years to sweep Daytona International Speedway. The Daytona 500 winner is the first driver since Bobby Allison in 1982 and the fifth overall to win both races in a season at Daytona.
1: And that's just some of what happened this week in sports history. The Weekend Sports Time Capsule on iHeartRadio.
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3: Okay, let's hop back on the project hotline. Welcome to the show, Ari Lehman. Am I pronouncing
4: Lehman? Ari Lehman rhymes with demon. Yeah. The first Jason Voorhees from Friday the 13th. Make no mistake, that's right.
3: Yeah.
4: When was the last time you saw Friday the 13th, Vinny Pop Penn?
3: Oh, I watch them all the time. Whenever I stumble upon one, and
4: great. You're a horror fan. I love that.
3: Oh, man. Yeah. Now you're the first. You're the OG Jason. JJ.
4: You got that right. That's right. The OG, the boy in the lake.
3: You know what?
4: I'm going to be appearing at the Connecticut Paranormal Convention. That's at the Clarion on July 11th. They're going to have paranormal investigators, tarot card readers. It's amazing.
3: Yeah.
4: Also, I'm appearing with my metal band, Vinny, First Jason. We're going to be at the Volo Lounge in North Haven, Connecticut,
3: that's cool.
4: At 9 p.m., and we're ready to rock the roof off the place.
3: Yeah, I want to talk about that, too, but before we get to that, first of all, JJJ, you got to do it. But let me ask you this.
4: That sound was created by Harry Manfredini, the great soundtrack composer of Friday the 13th.
3: Oh,
4: yes.
3: Interesting. Let me ask you this, though. So you were the first, you were only in that one movie. At this point, I don't know where we're at, 11 thereabouts, 11 or 12, but you're
4: that's
3: only
4: exactly right. And now we're about to have we got a TV series coming on October 15th on Peacock, and they're going all the way back to Camp Crystal Lake. That's right. They're telling the story of little Jason, the boy in the lake, and Mama Voorhees. And I'm so excited. But, of course, we all love Big Jason, the hockey mask killer. And that's, you know, I'm the boy in the lake. I am the OG boy in the lake from the original Friday the 13th, 1980. And I'm so proud about that. And people got to come out to see us at the Volo Lounge and check out my band.
3: So I got to get clear on a few things here. And yeah, I'm looking forward to that Crystal Lake series. Linda Cardellini, she's fantastic. And of course, all of our Psycho even did it too. It all traces back to the mom.
4: Good point. Oh, Mama Voorhees, originally played by great Betsy Palmer.
3: Yep.
4: Betsy Palmer, who was my dear friend. And we hung out. She was quite a character, you know. She dated James Dean. She lived with James Dean for 2 months.
3: Wow.
4: She was an amazing lady. And
3: she's
4: you know,
3: the killer. Like, that's a popular trivia question is who was the killer in the first Friday the 13th? And most people say Jason Voorhees, but it was actually mom. So are you...
4: Yeah, in the first Friday, it's women. Women are doing everything in the first Friday the 13th. Yeah. Men can't do anything. I couldn't even... You know, at the end, I do drag her into the icy waters of Crystal Lake, but she wakes up in the hospital, and then the doctor hands the needle over to the nurse because men are just

0: capable of doing anything in that first movie. You'll notice. It's all about women.
1: Yeah, I love it. So, wait, so you're telling, ultimately, Ari Lehman rhymes with demon. You never necessarily donned the mask then, right? You played the
0: no,
1: kid.
0: No, sir. I didn't need a mask to scare people. And I want to point out that if you were to take the brief number of seconds that I was on screen and divide it by the number of people that I have scared in, lo, these 46 years, my friend, that's a Guinness Book of World Records for the most people scared in the least screen time.
1: Yeah.
0: And no, I didn't need a mask. It was Tom Savini, the special effects artist, who did such an amazing job, as well as Sean Cunningham, the director, to just make that moment when people saw little Jason jump up out of the lake, they forgot the whole movie is about Alice and the counselors.
1: Yeah, it still gets me. That scene still gets me. And it's you.
0: Well, thank
1: That's
0: you.
1: Wild. Yeah, and it's you, and you're a lively
0: that music
1: guy with
0: by
1: a big
0: Harry
1: smile.
0: Manfredini.
1: Yeah, yeah.
0: The music there that molds you into a false sense of security, and then there comes Jason. So, you know, Harry Manfredini is such an amazing person that he did a collaboration with us, first Jason and Harry Manfredini, Into the Fray on CDN Records. We got signed to a label, and so we did a collaboration with Harry Manfredini on our last album.
1: Yeah.
0: It's mind-blowing.
1: Yeah, yeah. And now, that was the greatest ending, but a close runner-up, just real quick nod, was it three? I might be wrong. It could have been five, is the one where Corey Feldman just flips out.
0: That
1: was a good one, too.
0: Yeah. That's part four. Part four.
1: Yeah. I saw that my senior year of
0: Corey
1: high school.
0: Feldman.
1: Yeah.
0: And in that, Corey Feldman, who's a wonderful person I've met many times.
1: Really?
0: And Jason Voorhees was played by the great Ted White, I want to point out, who was also John Wayne's stunt double for decades. He was the John Wayne stunt double. So if you watch John Wayne and you see him in his Western movies, and his World War II movies, that's Ted White, who played Jason Voorhees in part four. I like
1: that. That's unbelievable stuff, and you can check out Ari Lehman, Rhymes with Demon. Paracon is tomorrow in North Haven at the Clarion Inn, and then rocking out at Volo tomorrow night. Great stuff, and I appreciate you calling in.

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3: Fox News, I'm CJ Papa. Pause and strikes from the U.S. military directed at Iran.
4: So far today, we haven't seen any military action. And President Trump still saying the diplomatic channel does still remain open. Israel now sharing intelligence with D.C., showing that Iran has developed a new plot to assassinate President Trump. And there were numerous banners at the Ayatollah's funeral, he was buried just this morning, calling for President Trump's death.
3: Fox's Benjamin Hall in London. The New York Times reports Qatar is attempting to de-escalate the tensions. Today expected to be the final day in the preliminary hearing for Tyler Robinson, accused of killing Charlie Kirk at Utah Valley University last September. On Thursday, prosecutors played video of Robinson's former roommate and lover, Lance Twigg, saying that Robinson told him he wished he had not done it. America's listening to Fox News.
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7: A hiker and three other firefighters are recovering after a rescue effort in Kent. The hiker was stranded and suffering from heat exhaustion and required between 60 and 70 firefighters to get out of the woods. The three firefighters also suffered from heat-related issues during the operation. It took about 2 hours for rescuers to reach the stranded hiker. The Connecticut Department of Children and Families says it was victimized by a phishing scam. The department said some confidential records may have been leaked. DCF believes the attacker or attackers downloaded emails from two accounts belonging to DCF workers. The attack was launched through an external phishing email sent to employees on May 20th. I'm Paul DeCastro.
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1: My throat gets raw from the AC. They work their jaw in DC. We're the land of the freebie. Except, of course, for you and me. The dissipation of the middle class. An entire nation comprised of the snarky and the crass. Everything's such a pain in the ass. It's greener over there, that grass. I was weaned on must-see TV and Super Friends, led to believe the good time never ends. But James found out that all depends on what focus groups say on the weekends. I was a latchkey kid with a microwave, standing over my Uncle Tommy's grave, a pallbearer prone to cave, a Goliath, and life was my Dave.

0: I do the...
1: Yeah, sure. You want to do one of those? Doesn't it feel like it deserves
0: it
1: one?
0: It does. Go ahead. It does.
1: Yeah.
0: But, Ben, I got to tell you, man, that poem this morning, it was deep.
1: And you hate my poems. You hate the poem all the morning. You've made that abundantly clear for years now.
0: This one was a nice one.
1: Yeah.
0: I liked it.
1: I think, how many are we... 2 years now, Jimmy J.
0: Yep,
1: and I have been working together. This marks, I think, honestly, I'm pretty good with this stuff because I'm so self-absorbed. Third time you've said something positive about a poem. 2 years, and I do a couple a week. Third time. Really? This one got you? I wonder why.
0: I wonder
1: what will work for you about it. But I appreciate it, my man. It is TGIF. We are feeling it. Didn't you say recently, too, that fair season officially kicked off?
0: Yeah, I saw it on the news. Fair season starts yesterday.
1: That's funny because when I was raving about DeFrancesco's farm earlier this morning, where I will be working and living in a loft above it in just a few years' time, but not interacting with any livestock whatsoever, I saw that the... I think it's North Brantford. I crossed over the line to Northford for the farm. It's a great spot, DeFrancesco's farm. Just fantastic produce and so many wonderful items. But just before it, I think it was still North Brantford, they had to sign up for the upcoming, about 2 weeks out, the Potato and Corn Festival. How's that one sound to you, Jim? I used to take my kids to that one a lot.
0: My daughter wants to go to one, like the Garlic Fest or something. I think it's the Garlic Fest.
1: Yeah. I've done a garlic festival before. Mystic. That one was actually a Mystic. That was a great one too. I like when they zero in and it's not just a on a specific item. Speaking of which, I had a great cup of New England clam chowder last night. You know, for the old raw throat. It was delicious. You like clam chowder?
0: I do, but it has to be Manhattan.
1: That's where I was just at it. We had the conversation last night. There's another kind.
0: The Rhode Island.
1: Well, there's Rhode Island. There's
0: New England.
1: New England. There's Manhattan. And then there's a fourth. Yeah, I know. And nobody could think of what it was. Nobody should do this on there. This should be not stuff done. Oh, wow. Look at this. There's actually too many here. These are variations because they're still standing tall. Unlike there's New England, which is white, creamy. Manhattan is red. And the Rhode Island is clear. Look at this one. There's one called a Connecticut Shore Chowder. Does that come with a hypodermic needle or a prophylactic wrapper?
0: It just costs you $50.
1: What does that one come with? That one's a clear and briny chowder, closely related to the Rhode Island one. But it does have they put a little splash of milk. That actually sounds interesting.
0: I saw one that's Long Island. I've never heard of Long Island.
1: Long Island is the one that I think it was.
0: Yeah.
1: It was a Long Island one. What are you getting
0: for? It's a middle ground between New England and Manhattan. So it's a creamy, tomato base.
1: That's the one. Yeah, that's the one. Although I see here, too, in addition to that, there's Jersey Shore clam chowder, which, again, I think I could just say, does that come with a prophylactic wrapper floating on the top of it? That says it's a tomato-based broth. Actually has vegetables like asparagus. I don't know. We're getting away from clam chowder now. And a dash of Old Bay seasoning. But I'm a big chowder fan. And I got to tell you, I was at Supreme Seafood last night. And when we were kids, my family, where I'm the youngest of four, when we would head to Rhode Island for the summer, first thing we would do is get the... a cup of New England clam chowder, and we would count the clams. Do the same thing with fritters. Like we would say, no, there's no clams. It was loaded last night, man. Because I did have a conversation with my man Arturo the other day, who catered our event about the cost of lobster this summer. It's another rough one for a lot of restaurants out there. I was surprised yesterday that the lobster roll my daughter got. I'm like, oh, this is going to be one of those, you know, kind of heavy on the bun, light on the lobster. It was loaded. Got to give it up, but guess the price. Just a lobster roll. Guess the price.
0: $22.
1: $30. I know, man. Is that crazy that we're there? And again, I do just want to remind, because I promised Arturo I would, tequila fans, pay close attention on Tuesday, July 28th, if you'd like to head over to School Ground Road. Cask and Cork will be hosting a tequila club featuring the tequilas of Chile. I think I'm going to go with Chilea. C-E-L-A-Y-A, not Celaya. Chilea feels like it would be right. And it's just one of those nights where they're pairing various tequilas with assorted appetizers and first courses, second courses. If you're a tequila aficionado, it's a Tuesday night activity for Arturo. Does it right.
0: I never thought of tequila as like pairing with food and stuff. It was just a get hammered quick
1: kind of boost. That kind of was. I think I would agree with you. Yeah, because they used to do a lot of the wine ones.
0: Yeah, that makes sense.
1: I used to enjoy those. But you're kind of right.
0: That's just not.
1: You know what, Jim?
0: A sipping liquor.
1: The smart man would just be sitting in his idling car at the closest establishment, because the women who attend this thing, they're going to leave that tequila night ripe for seduction.
0: I didn't know what you were going to say.
1: Certainly. I'm all about easily romanced with a little tequila. That's a lot of but tequila, like we've talked about before, has come such a long way as far as so many different people getting into that industry, and the smooth one here, the texture here, and I certainly have had a few in the last couple of years where it's like, oh, that went down, you know, smooth and not as harsh as they used to. Hey, I wanted to share with you, before we move on to a few important stories, the New Haven Public School whistleblower story. During the commercial break, I did receive a couple of different emails. One says, you know, Vinny, appreciate you, everything you had to say about this, and you're spot on about all of it, but the fact of the matter is, it's way too late for any of those folks persecuted for daring to speak within the New Haven Public Schools, or just even city employees like the one you mentioned. No one policy can protect you from retaliation. And let me tell you, as someone on the inside, it is very, very real. I'm sure that it is. I mean, it was goosebump territory when I read it, like, oh, wow, man, you're sending this from some outside email address. But I'm sure that it is. Somebody else even wrote and said, let's see how many New Haven Public School administrators jump ship if and when this gets put into action. I don't know about that. I don't know if anybody will leave. It'll just be like, all right, you want one, mum's the word? Mum's the word. You want me to look the other way? I'll look the other way. Going to be looking the other way on a lot of, you know, hopefully, nothing that involves children. That there even needs to be a whistleblower policy. Like, you don't lose your job for being a good human being and reporting something. It's just, it remains insane to me. But I appreciate you taking the time to send those off to me. It's vinnypenn@sbcglobal.net. One of the biggest issues that I do get, topics that I do get emails on is Connecticut's DCF. I have a story involving DCF, and it's a wild one. We'll get to that next.
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2: Boston band Aerosmith released their debut album. It fares poorly. It would be re-released in 76 and yield a top 10 hit, Dream On. You ain't nothing but a hound dog, crying all night. Elvis Presley's live TV special, Aloha from Hawaii, is watched by more than a billion people worldwide and introduces the world to the rhinestone white jumpsuit. In February of 73, Alice Cooper has a number one album with Billion Dollar Babies, along with three top 40 singles. Elton John also has a number one album and his first number one single with Crocodile Rock.

Paul McCartney and Wings have a number one single with My Love, and the Stooges signed to Columbia Records and released their final album, Raw Power, produced by David Bowie. In March, Pink Floyd releases the now legendary Dark Side of the Moon. It goes to number one and becomes one of the best-selling albums of all time.

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4: She's the nanny. We ain't paying her to put on fashion shows. We paying her to nan.
5: Okay.
4: Sola. Huh? I got dressed.
5: She's getting dressed.
4: You been gone this whole time, and that's the outfit you decided to put on? 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
6: Well, I gotta tell you, one of the most interesting moments for me personally, on Wednesday's show. The de facto debate between Ryan Fazio and Josh Elliott right here at Radio Towers Park was the DCF conversation, which, yes, is posted. Just go to the webpage, click on my, you know, Vinnie Penn Project and scroll right to podcasts. It's a couple of different clips up there, and it's the one that says DCF. Because there was a lot of insight there from Fazio's. Like, they're spread thin. There are some in there, like, they want to do a good job. And it was important for me to finally get around. I'm so busy taking a baseball bat to the vehicle that is DCF, and I think for good reason, that I have been remiss in not mentioning how many times I hear from people who work there, like, you have no idea. You have no idea what a mess we are. And they confide. And for them to be confiding, dare I say, whistleblowing, means they're not happy about it. They're in there wanting to do better. And like Fazio pointed out, he goes, and if this homeschooling bill, this bizarre, that's just going to be spread that much more thin. And the ones who aren't doing their job are overwhelmed, perhaps, if you want to get it, are just going to be that much more overwhelmed. But get a load of this. They fell victim to a cyber attack that leaked confidential information. Now, I don't know where I'm going to wind up here. So I apologize in advance for how clumsy this might get. But Connecticut's DCF fell victim to a phishing scam. Now, we here at iHeartRadio, I don't know, a lot of people out there are going to get this. I don't think Jimmy J is going to. And it's a shame, even though me saying that's really racist, and you'll know why in a second. But do you remember the old Inspector Clouseau movies, the old Pink Panther movies? Did you watch those?
7: Oh, yeah.
6: With Peter Sellers?
7: Oh, I don't remember. It was a while. It's
6: the originals,
7: movie.
6: Not the Steve Martin remakes.
7: Oh, no. Okay, no.
6: Yeah, the originals. Yeah. Did you watch those Steve Martin ones?
7: I think so.
6: I did.
7: I knew I watched
6: them. I wondered if they were any good. So, Peter Sellers, Inspector Clouseau, he had this Vietnamese guy who, his whole game, these movies killed my family, man. They were so friggin' funny. To stay on top of his game, he would come home and this guy would just surprise attack him and they would have sprawling battles just to keep him on top of his game. They were the most hilarious. We'll watch a clip together. I want to say his name was Cato, but that's...
7: like the Green Hornet.
6: Yeah, but I think it was. I think it was still Cato. Does your dog bite? Anybody out there want to do this with me? 844-960-1410. It was great stuff. One of my father's favorite lines was Inspector Clouseau approaching someone and going, "Does your dog bite?" And they go, "No." So he sticks his hand out of the dog, bites him. And he goes, "I thought you said your dog does not bite." And the guy just goes, "This is not my dog." My father just thought that was the funniest thing ever.
7: His name was Cato Fong.
6: Yeah.
7: F-O-N, Cato Fong.
6: We love them, man. It's just been so long, you know, you start to doubt yourself. So, you got to Cato things. You know, like, I like that iHeart does that. They send out tests, like, are you a dummy? Are you going to fall for this phishing? And they never got me once. I remember one former colleague, she's no longer with the company. She got taken out. She was so embarrassed. Like, it's really embarrassing. Like, they got you on that one. That one was so obvious. You got to be tested, especially when it involves files involving children. That's the best way to go about it. Maybe they're not doing that there at DCF. The attacker downloaded emails from two accounts belonging to DCF workers. Now, I don't know what their end game is here. I can't imagine how nefarious this could possibly be. I don't know. That'd be a horrible thing to say, so I'm not going to say that. Cyber attack was launched through an external, which is important, you know, as opposed to internal, sophisticated phishing email, and that's what they're called. Like, we'll get emails after a Cato. Like, how many of you fell for that one? I just don't click on anything. Like, even with listeners, sometimes I feel bad, but you got to be better than, you can't just send me, check this out, you won't believe it. Like, even if I know you, I don't need that corruption on my computer, that pain in the ass. You know what I mean? And all the nightmares that come. Somebody sent me something last night who I know very well. You're not going to believe this. It was a little too, you didn't give me enough to go on. I'm not going to click on that. It was sent to DCF employees less than a month, a couple weeks ago. Officials are conducting a review of the affected emails to determine how many of them contained personal information. Now, again, what's your end game with personal information of a child in DCF care? I honestly I have a pretty good imagination, and I can't come up with anything. The day of the attack, they say the Department of Administrative Services expelled the attacker from the state's systems. Leads me to believe that this is a state employee who's just deft at navigating this kind of terrain. And I don't know. Mission Impossible style one. I'm going from Cato to Mission Impossible. It wants to be bought off. I can't imagine what the end game here is. I just can't believe how. What's the best word? That probably is the best word. Like, these files pertaining to children and their lives, their horrible lives thus far, more often than not, DCF is either losing them, or they're being stolen in cyber attacks. Like, can't you be a bit more protective of these? State officials notified law enforcement. It's under investigation. And they say DCF is working closely with the Office of the Attorney General. With Tong. Oh, now I feel better.
5: Fox News, I'm CJ Papa. Pause and strikes from the U.S. military directed at Iran.
8: So far today, we haven't seen any military action. And President Trump still saying the diplomatic channel does still remain open. Israel now sharing intelligence with D.C., showing that Iran has developed a new plot to assassinate President Trump. And there were numerous banners at the Ayatollah's funeral, he was buried just this morning, calling for President Trump's death.
5: Fox's Benjamin Hall in London. The New York Times reports Qatar is attempting to de-escalate the tensions. Today expected to be the final day in the preliminary hearing for Tyler Robinson, accused of killing Charlie Kirk at Utah Valley University last September. On Thursday, prosecutors played video of Robinson's former roommate and lover, Lance Twigg, saying that Robinson told him he wished he had not done it. America's listening to Fox News.
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11: A 38-year-old Ansonia man is charged after allegedly shooting at another vehicle while driving Wednesday night on Route 8 in Seymour. Channel 8 reported the man in the other vehicle was not injured. State police say Jonathan Sanabria faces charges including reckless driving, illegal discharge of a firearm, and first-degree assault. Police are searching for two men who fled on foot when officers tried to serve a warrant at Soundbreeze Condos in Groton on Thursday. Channel 3 reported one of the suspects, identified as 18-year-old Jaden Rivera, is wanted on assault and criminal possession of a firearm charges. The search was focused on the area near Pine Island Marina and Plant Street. I'm Paul DeCastro.
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20: 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And TV sitcom The Partridge Family generates a number one hit with I Think I Love You, with vocals by newly minted teen idol David Cassidy.

0: Clapton forms Derek and the Dominoes and releases an album including guest appearances by Dwayne Allman. The single Layla goes top 10 in the U.S. and the U.K.
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2: No one raised a father or son. And all your grandfather did was work himself into being a cripple out on the rigs, and then come in my room and try to beat his failures all out of me. If you're going to raise that girl's boy or one of your own, just know this. However you raise your son is how he's going to raise his son.
3: I love you, Dad. 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
4: the Vinnie Penn Project.
5: You did it again. You took a big dump on a powerful liner.
6: It's not me.
5: You did it again. What is this?
7: Some Santana song.
5: Is it the Be the Wine, Squeeze a Girl? Is it that song? You know that one? Who put the lime in the coconut? Is it that song?
7: Oh, no, it's not that song.
5: I mean, on top of Taylor Sheridan's extraordinary writing, although I don't agree with that particular excerpt from Landman at all. I just really loved that scene between Tommy, Billy Bob Thornton's character, and his son. I certainly don't believe that a man will raise his son the way his father raised him at all. Cycles are meant to be broken, but in many cases easily broken. And the people who don't break them and bemoan the fact that they couldn't, you're weak and you didn't try to. And that's something I feel very, very strongly about. But I just love that show and I wanted to plug that one in. So, hey, look, I've got the clip in front of me here, and I don't know how I'm going to handle this. This is Lamont being asked about Graham Plattner withdrawing from the race.
8: Where it's safe. Step aside. I do. It's safe. Step aside. I do.
9: Why? I'd be happy to comment on that, too. These sexual assault allegations are serious, credible, and disqualifying. They are unacceptable. And as the main Democratic Party has said, he should withdraw immediately. The sooner, the better.
8: No, I think that's exactly right. Where it's safe, just step aside.
5: All right, so that got sent to me earlier this morning as, you know, and it's someone on social media who's trying to make a name for themselves, digital world, unfiltered, in your face. And, Governor Lamont freezes. There's no freezing there. You know, and I actually covered it in that way. And I'm like, well, he's never been good with the real questions. And he still isn't. But what I see right here in watching the video clip now is what we've talked about for years. Blumenthal's like, I'll answer that. Aim that camera over here. I mean, the camera hog, Blumenthal was down to go. I mean, there's no freezing, which implies a solidarity. No, I stand by still. But there's too many people on social media who are trying to create their own. Guy's got hella followers, too. And it's just, I don't even get what he's doing. He's dedicating his Facebook page to covering Connecticut's scandals the way no one else has the guts to. Is it monetized? I mean, God bless you. You're getting the clicks. You got the follows. You got this and that. You're also making up a whole lot of stuff and getting very theatrical. There's nothing to that story. Before Lamont even could answer, and look, it would have been a horrible answer because he's not... He's not vitriolic enough. He's not, he doesn't get ticked. I don't even think he's necessarily self-righteous. He's lethargic. He's not eloquent. The words don't come to him quick enough, but there's no freezing there. He did not freeze. And Blumenthal was quick to weigh in. And they're stuck right now. This is the party that stood by Wiener. But now, after all they've been yammering about Trump, are like, we've got to practice what we preach. We made a bed here, and we did. Guess we did. You know, Jim, I've always been in a strange place about this before we move on. I've got something from Graham Platner right here that I want to play. It's like this caused such a big to-do between Beck and I back in the 90s, which is in A Tale of Two Talk Show Hosts. But it's just the Clinton stuff. I didn't necessarily view as, in the early stages anyway, as necessary. First of all, I didn't view it as groundbreaking. An adulterous president? Oh, my. We're really breaking new ground here. And I just don't view, you know, after having been in a horrible marriage for as long as I was, and I just don't feel like you're home life necessarily has anything to do. That's from private life. It has nothing to do with how I conduct myself out in the world and the job that I'm doing. If anything, I'd probably be going mad if I was just at war all day, every day, and then coming in and then doing my job. God bless the release. But then Beck got me good on the day when, like, right, I forget who was waiting for Clinton in the Rose Garden. And it's like, all right, Clinton's starting to, like, do, you know, like, it's middle of the day with the intern. And, you know, you are the president. There are other things you should be tending to. This isn't a Saturday night at a convention in Virginia or something, you know, thing. To Beck, though, his thing was, it speaks to character, and we need character. I don't see character in politicians. None of them have any. You know what I mean? So that's always been my struggle. Now the game's changed so much in that you're all so stupid. I don't understand any of these people, from politicians to reality TV folk, in the sense who, like, if you've got stuff that's going to rise up and bite you in the ass, why even get in them? Why even throw your hat in a ring? Why apply, you know, audition for a TV show? There's so many different stories where it's like, why are you conducting yourself this way? It's just going to blow up in your face. Why do it? But here's Platner talking about, get a load of this too, talking about dropping out of the Senate race and allowing Maine Democrats to replace him. It's actually kind of comical. And he has the exact mustache you would expect Graham Platner to have.
4: We are suspending campaign operations. This is incredibly difficult because I know that some will think it's an admission of guilt, and it most certainly is not. We're not doing it because of the allegations. We're doing it because of the structures that are being taken away from us by those in power. And I also feel an immense amount of responsibility to everyone who has worked so hard to get us to where we are. We went toe-to-toe with one of the most entrenched political systems in the history of the world, and we won. We beat them on June 9th in overwhelming numbers. We did it the right way. We built a campaign. We engaged in electoral politics. We motivated people. We banded together. We did it the way that we were told we are supposed to make change. And we won. And now they are not going to let us have it. Not if it's me. And so we're suspending campaign operations. I want to make clear, though, I intend to file my paperwork to withdraw. The process needs to assure that what comes next is reflective of the Mainers who on June 9th turned out and showed that they are desperate for a different kind of politics.
5: Okay, now the interesting thing is his wedding band is still on. Because as I've often noted here in a lot of these scandalous stories, these things rear their head more often than not, as many as that, no, people are so afraid to say these things, particularly on the conservative dial, but a lot of people in marriages for a long time, they have agreements, man. Leave me out of it. Leave me alone. That part of our relationship is over. She's not going to leave him. They probably have an understanding. Who knows what they might even involve other people. Marriage is a tricky world, man. It's a crazier road than I could have ever thought it was, and weird deals are hatched. I'm not a fan of them. I'm not. As a matter of fact, I just had a conversation with someone last night who's entered into a world where I'm like, God bless you, man. That's not a world I would be able to keep my wits about me doing. But if that spices things up for y'all and you're willing to accept that all. You know, but I see the wedding ring on his hand. Because who knows? People are so loath, and Americans are still so prudish. Like, you don't know if his wife didn't like seeing the correspondence online, if they didn't lay in bed together with him scrolling through his phone and look at that. What floats your boat? I mean, people have these things. But if you're going to run for office, if these are things that can rise up and affect your aspirations in life, then you have to prepare yourself for them. If you're going to move forward in that way, then you have to either be prepared to own it or just not do it at all. And I don't understand how these people are like, oh, you found that video that I sent to that. He should have a statement prepared. I don't think we're there, which is how, I mean, good Lord, 30 years ago we got, I've smoked weed. And then we were all aghast to the point where within 24 hours, Bill Clinton had to be like, all right, I didn't inhale. He tried to get us to a place of, can we start being honest? Can I be a running politician who admits to having smoked weed in his life? Now we're far past that point. This Plattner probably, you know, potentially, although the allegations are getting uglier and there's assault in there now,
7: rape
5: too.
7: Now.
5: Yeah, rape. But here he is with his wedding ring on and saying, we're not dropping out for any reason other than they're stripping us of the ability to continue doing. Like, we're all...

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1: One more humid day today. 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I'm News 8 Chief Meteorologist Gil Simmons. 80s for temps. Heat index at times 90 to 92. Lots of clouds, hazy sun, and there might be an isolated storm later today. I don't expect much. Clouds and sun tomorrow. Maybe an isolated shower. Pick of the weekend is Sunday. Get an update on the News 8 app.
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2: February, 4 months after her death, Janis Joplin's album Pearl is released and goes to number one. The single Me and Bobby McGee also tops the chart. Withers hits number three with the single Ain't No Sunshine from his debut album produced by Booker T. Jones. In March of 71, Carole King releases her first solo album and scores two number one singles, I Feel the Earth Move and It's Too Late. And UK progressive rockers Jethro Tull have a top 10 album on both sides of the Atlantic with Aqualung.

In April, the Temptations topped the charts with Just My Imagination, their third number one and their 13th top 10 single. Three Dog Night have their second number one single with Joy to the World. And the Rolling Stones album Sticky Fingers is released, including the number one single, Brown Sugar.

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3: Okay, let's hop back on the project hotline. Welcome to the show, Ari Lehman. Am I pronouncing
4: Lehman? Ari Lehman rhymes with demon. Yeah. The first Jason Voorhees from Friday the 13th. Make no mistake, that's right.

0: Yeah.
1: When was the last time you saw Friday the 13th, Vinny Penn?
0: Oh, I watch them all the time. Whenever I stumble upon one, and
1: that's great. You're a horror fan. I love that.
0: Oh, man. Yeah. Now, you're the first. You're the OG, Jason. JJ.
1: You got that right. That's right. The OG, the boy in the lake. Know what? I'm going to be appearing at the Connecticut Paranormal Convention. That's at the Clarion on July 11th. They're going to have paranormal investigators, tarot card readers. It's amazing.
0: Yeah.
1: Also, I'm appearing with my metal band, Vinny. First, Jason. We're going to be at the Volo Lounge in North Haven, Connecticut.
0: That's cool.
1: At 9 p.m. And we're ready to rock the roof off the place.
0: Yeah, I want to talk about that, too. But before we get to that, first of all, JJJ,
1: That is the sound.
0: But let me ask you this.
1: That sound was created by Harry Manfredini, the great soundtrack composer of Friday the 13th.
0: Oh,
1: yes.
0: Interesting. Let me ask you this, though. So you were the first, only that, you were only in that one movie. At this point, I don't know where we're at, 11 thereabouts, 11 or 12, but you're
1: only. That's exactly right. And now we're about to have we got a TV series coming on October 15th on Peacock, and they're going all the way back to Camp Crystal Lake. That's right. They're telling the story of little Jason, the boy in the lake, and Mama Voorhees. And I'm so excited. But of course, we all love Big Jason, the hockey mask killer. And that's, I'm the boy in the lake. I am the OG boy in the lake from the original Friday the 13th, 1980. And I'm so proud about that. And people got to come out to see us at the Volo Lounge and check out my band and meet the first Jason Voorhees.
0: I got to get clear on a few things here. And, yeah, I'm looking forward to that Crystal Lake series. Linda Cardellini, she's fantastic. And, of course, all of our Psycho even did it, too. It all traces back to the mom.
1: Mama Voorhees originally played by the great Betsy Palmer.
0: Yep.
1: Betsy Palmer, who was my dear friend. And we hung out. She was quite a character, She dated James Dean. She lived with James Dean for 2 months.
0: Wow.
1: She was an amazing lady. And
0: she's
1: a
0: popular trivia question is who was the killer in Friday the 13th? And most people say Jason Voorhees, but it was actually mom. So are you?
1: Yeah, in the first Friday, it's women. Women are doing everything in the first Friday the 13th. Men can't do anything. I couldn't even. At the end, I do drag her into the icy waters of Crystal Lake, but she wakes up in the hospital, and then the doctor hands the needle over to the nurse because men are just incapable of doing anything in that first movie. You'll notice. It's all about women.
0: Yeah, I love it. So you're telling, ultimately, Ari Lehman rhymes with demon. You never necessarily donned the mask then, right? You played the
1: No,
0: kid.
1: Sir. I didn't need a mask to scare people. And I want to point out that if you were to take the brief number of seconds that I was on screen and divide it by the number of people that I have scared in these 46 years, my friend, that's a Guinness Book of World Records for the most people scared in the least screen time.
0: Yeah.
1: And no, I didn't need a mask. It was Tom Savini, the special effects artist, who did such an amazing job, as well as Sean Cunningham, the director, to just make that moment when people saw little Jason jump up out of the lake, they forgot the whole movie is about Alice and the counselors.
0: Yeah, it still gets me. That scene still gets me. And it's you.
1: Well, thank
0: That's
1: you.
0: Wild. Yeah, and it's you, and you're a lively guy with a big smile.
1: By Harry Manfredini.
0: Yeah.
1: The music there that lulls you into a false sense of security, and then there comes Jason. So, Harry Manfredini is such an amazing person that he did a collaboration with us, first Jason and Harry Manfredini, Into the Fray on CDN Records. We got signed to a label, and So we did a collaboration with Harry Manfredini on our last album. Yeah. It's mind-blowing.
0: Yeah, yeah. And now, that was the greatest ending. But a close runner-up, just real quick nod, was it three? I might be wrong. It could have been five, is the one where Corey Feldman just flips out. That was a good one, too.
1: Yeah. That's part four. Part four.
0: I saw that my senior year of high school. Corey Feldman. Yeah.
1: And Corey Feldman, who's a wonderful person I've met many times.
0: Really?
1: And Jason Voorhees was played by the great Ted White, I want to point out, who was also John Wayne's stunt double for decades. He was the John Wayne stunt double. So if you watch John Wayne and you see him in his Western movies, and his World War II movies, that's Ted White, who played Jason Voorhees in part four. I like
0: that. That's unbelievable stuff, and you can check out Ari Lehman, Rhymes with Demon. Paracon is tomorrow in North Haven at the Clarion Inn, and then rocking out at Volo tomorrow night. Great stuff, and I appreciate you calling in.
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3: News. I'm Gianna Gelosi. Court going to reconvene for the final day of the preliminary hearing for Tyler Robinson, the man accused of killing Charlie Kirk, after yesterday's chilling testimony from Robinson's roommate and lover, Lance Twiggs.
4: He had said he was planning to go hunting with his family, and he asked me if we had a Dremel, because he said he wanted to create messages on bullets, and I just told him where Dremel was.
3: Prosecutors say one casing said, "Hey, fascist," another said, "Oh, Bella Chow." A new threat from Iran as talks continue.
5: Israel now sharing intelligence with D.C., showing that Iran has developed a new plot to assassinate President Trump. And there were numerous banners at the Ayatollah's funeral calling for President Trump's death. Yeah, but still, all this really comes down to the Straits of Hormuz. Iran wants to control it.
3: Fox's Benjamin Hall. 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

0: 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Pujolba had lost to Goff in 6 of 7 previous meetings. 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
3: 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Every day, one thought haunts you. What if I stop? A 2026 British Medical Journal study says you'll gain every pound back, but 4 times faster. So what now? There is an answer. Alex Gowen patented hypnosis. The Journal of the American Medical Association says adding behavior therapy to GLP-1s produces nearly 3 times the result than GLP-1s alone. 3 times the results. Hypnosis is behavior therapy concentrated. And Alex Gowen hypnosis is the only U.S. patented hypnosis proven useful by the U.S. Patent Office. 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
9: Consumers are paring down their spending at grocery stores, and grocery stores are racing to cut prices. We covered this earlier a little bit this week as Walmart announced that it was going to be cutting prices on ground beef rolls, cherries, potato chips, a 24-pack of Coca-Cola, and all of these measures are aimed at getting consumers across the United States back into their stores. What grocers have seen is a decline in volume in terms of what people are spending year over year. In the 4 weeks that ended the month of June, across 61 categories, if we looked year over year on the volume, we have seen a 2% decline in volume of groceries purchased by American consumers. And so as a result of that, what these grocers are trying to do, though they operate on incredibly narrow margins as it is, anywhere from 1.5% to 2% is the average grocer margin, they're looking at some potential loss leaders to just entice people to not only come in the door, but put more in their basket. And Mark, this speaks to sort of the larger inflationary story. We focus so much on the oil and gas side of things here, but inflation has percolated across many different categories, and that's why you have it running at about 4% year over year. Now, the Fed typically will look to strip out the impacts of food and energy because they do tend to be volatile, but it certainly is part of the inflationary story for sure.
10: Inflation, CPI, Consumer Price Index, which is what we normally devote our attention to, and what people think of when you say inflation. There are other measures. The Fed uses a slightly different measure, but for reasons that are not important to this discussion. Inflation is the average change in prices. So there's a lot of other stuff in there. And food could be a driver 1 month. Insurance premiums could be a driver another month. Cell phone services could be on the margin distorting the trend in inflation. There are lots of subcategories, lots of components, which is why the Fed prefers measures that strip out things they believe to be outliers, not always food and energy. That measure that we call core is imperfect. There's no assurance that the biggest distortions of what's really going on in inflation are going to come from those two segments, Paul. That's why Chairman Warsh has cited trimmed measures, including the median, which is the one in the middle. So you trim everything except for the observation, whatever that category is in the middle, and that changes every month to get at what the trend is in inflation. It's a really hard thing to do, Paul. We don't know what inflation is, what it truly is in real time.
9: It is definitely difficult to try and assess, but certainly from what you're seeing in terms of transaction volume, it does seem like there's no way that you can cut it otherwise, that Americans are looking to slightly deviate in terms of what is going to their grocery basket on a weekly or however frequently they shop basis. Now, some of the reasons that are attributed to this decline in volume, the rise in weight loss drugs is something that has been cited, the reduction in food stamps is another one that has been mentioned. But however you look at it, shoppers are buying less. It is anticipated that over the course of this year that we would see the prices across all food categories rise about 3.2%. That's according to the Department of Agriculture Economic Research. So it will be something that will be on the front of consumers' minds. So we'll continue to follow it. But another story that
10: I say another thing about that? This is a gimmick. I mean,
9: yes.
10: They're lowering prices on some conspicuous things. That little basket you quoted was a sort of eclectic, random selection of things. Overall, food prices are going to continue to rise. Transportation costs are going up. You and Chuck and others on this show have talked about diesel prices. They've spiked, and they're going to continue to go up because Russia's now cutting off exports. Obviously, that makes transportation more expensive, which feeds into food and grocery prices. So it's going to take more than a couple of gimmicks by industries that are bullied by, say, the president. And understandable, if I were in his shoes, I guess I'd be doing the same thing if to the extent that I had influence, and he does. So they're going to make some big conspicuous cuts, but it's not going to make a dent in overall inflation, because the forces driving inflation don't originate with grocery store pricing practices. So browbeating grocery stores or gas stations misdiagnoses the problem. There are a lot of things the government can't control. It can control the money supply via the usual methods that the Fed employs. It can control short-term interest rates, I should have said, via its control over the money supply. And that's something that is within the federal government's control. But if you tighten monetary policy to reduce inflation, you generally also drive up unemployment.
9: That's the difficult balance that you find yourselves in. Yeah, to be clear, just because Walmart announces that they're giving you a deal on cherries or 24-pack of Coca-Cola, that doesn't mean that they're just forgoing their margins on other areas. And both those markets, both gas and food, they're low-margin businesses. So there really isn't a lot to cut. There's a tremendous amount of competition in both of them. So they can only do so much. And to your point, Mark, it is a bit of a promotional endeavor. And listeners shouldn't take it as, oh, all of a sudden there are deals everywhere and everything's on sale. It's just promotional activity to try and get you into the stores. And hopefully when you're in there, you buy more stuff. That is certainly something that all the grocers are focused on. Taking a look around at markets, we're in relatively light trading activity today. The S&P 500 is up slightly, and the Dow Jones is up about 78 points. Taking a look at oil, it sits around $72 a barrel, down about 0.5% or so. We're going to take a break here on the Financial Exchange, but when we come back, we're going to have Wall Street Watch and much more on interest rates right after this break.
11: 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Breaking business news is always first, right here on the Financial Exchange.
12: News. I'm Gianna Gelosi. Court going to reconvene for the final day of the preliminary hearing for Tyler Robinson, the man accused of killing Charlie Kirk, after yesterday's chilling testimony from Robinson's roommate and lover, Lance Twiggs.
13: He had said he was planning to go hunting with his family, and he asked me for if we had a Dremel, because he said he wanted to engrave messages on bullets, and I just told him where Dremel was.
12: Prosecutors say one casing said, "Hey, fascists," another said, "Oh, Bella Chow." A new threat from Iran as talks continue.
14: Israel now sharing intelligence with D.C., showing that Iran has developed a new plot to assassinate President Trump. And there were numerous banners at the Ayatollah's funeral calling for President Trump's death. Yeah, but still, all this really comes down to the Straits of Hormuz. Iran wants to control it.
12: Fox's Benjamin Hall. 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

1972, Don McLean goes to number one with the single and album American Pie. Paul Simon's solo debut gives him a top 10 hit, Mother and Child Reunion. Fast forward to March, where Neil Young has a number one album and a number one single with Heart of Gold. And Deep Purple released their quintessential album Machine Head, which goes to number one in the UK, number seven in the US, and features the classic hit Smoke on the Water.

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In August of 75, the Eagles' fourth album goes to number one and has three top five singles, including the number one title track, One of These Nights. And the boss, Bruce Springsteen, is featured on the cover of Time magazine, and Born to Run becomes his breakthrough album, reaching number three in the U.S.

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7: News, I'm CJ Papa. The fifth and possibly the final day of the preliminary hearing for accused Charlie Kirk assassin Tyler Robinson resumes in Utah.
8: Charlie Kirk was assassinated here in Utah 10 months ago today. His alleged killer has still not even entered a plea. And yesterday in court, Judge Graff said that even after this week's five-day preliminary hearing, he's not going to make a ruling on whether this goes to trial until at least September.
7: Fox's Matt Finn in Provo. Sources telling Fox News Qatari negotiators are in Iran working with the U.S. to meet with Iranian officials in an effort to de-escalate the situation and create the conditions for peace negotiations to resume. Wildfire in southern Spain kills at least a dozen people. Aircraft dropping water on the fire to try and douse the flames. 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
18: All the
19: In January of 1974, the top-selling album of the year is released, Paul McCartney and Wings' Band on the Run. Bob Dylan, backed by the band, has his first number one album with Planet Waves. In February, Jersey City's Kool and the Gang have a top five hit with Jungle Boogie. New York City's Kiss released their debut, which sells 75,000 copies without a hit single.
20: Everybody says she's looking cool.
19: In March of 74, Canadian band Rush released their debut album, Get a New Drummer, and go on their first U.S. tour. David Essex has the first of many top 10 hits in the U.K. and his only U.S. hit with the single Rock On, which goes to number 5. And Steely Dan hit the top 5 with the single Ricky Don't Lose That Number and have a top 10 album, too, with Pretzel Logic.

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10: 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We could focus on John Cusack's Lloyd Dobler rap or the obvious choice, Peter Gabriel's In Your Eyes.
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13: Fox News, I'm Gianna Gelosi. The White House insists talks with Iran continue even after an alleged plot to assassinate President Trump was uncovered.
14: Israel warning the United States about the plot to kill him. This coming from Israeli intelligence to U.S. intelligence. The Wall Street Journal reports that Israel recently shared an intelligence report about an assassination plot involving the president, though specific details not reported.
13: That's Fox's David Spahn. It's the final day of preliminary hearings for Tyler Robinson, the man accused of killing Charlie Kirk.
15: Charlie Kirk was assassinated here in Utah 10 months ago today. His alleged killer has still not even entered a plea. And yesterday in court, Judge Graf said that even after this week's five-day preliminary hearing, he's not going to make a ruling on whether this goes to trial until at least September.
13: That's Fox's Matt Finn. 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
29: One more humid day today. Hi, everybody. I'm News 8 Chief Meteorologist Gil Simmons. 80s for temps. Heat index at times 90 to 92. Lots of clouds, hazy sun, and there might be an isolated storm later today. I don't expect much. Clouds and sun tomorrow. Maybe an isolated shower. Pick of the weekend is Sunday. Get an update on the News 8 app.
30: A hiker and three other firefighters are recovering after a rescue effort in Kent. The hiker was stranded and suffering from heat exhaustion and required between 60 and 70 firefighters to get out of the woods. The three firefighters also suffered from heat-related issues during the operation. It took about 2 hours for rescuers to reach the stranded hiker. The Connecticut Department of Children and Families says it was victimized by a phishing scam. The department said some confidential records may have been leaked. DCF believes the attacker or attackers downloaded emails from two accounts belonging to DCF workers. The attack was launched through an external phishing email sent to employees on May 20th. I'm Paul DeCastro.
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2: 1989. Michael Keaton. The best Batman yet? You can decide later. 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
2: 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It goes to number one thanks to the number one single, Pick Up the Pieces. Linda Ronstadt has a commercial breakthrough with her fifth album,

0: Also in March, UK band 10cc have a number one hit in the UK with I'm Not In Love. It goes to number two in the States. And My Eyes Adored You is a number one comeback hit for Frankie Valli, his first since 1967.
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2: A series of new raised crosswalks are open along the Farmington Canal Trail in Hamden and New Haven. Officials say the new crosswalks will improve safety and accessibility for pedestrians and cyclists. More than a dozen crashes had been reported near the areas of the new crosswalks in recent years. A dog is injured after getting into a fight with a bear in Torrington. The dog's owner says he was taking out his trash with his dog on a leash when they encountered a bear. The bear eventually left the scene and the dog named Kobe was taken to an emergency vet hospital for treatment. I'm Paul DeCastro.
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4: 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A UConn football win at BC had never happened until October 18th, when Joe Fignano threw for 362 yards and four touchdowns in a 38-23 rout of the Eagles on their homecoming day. Three of those four in the second half.
5: Play action pass, Fignano. Looking to chuck it deep. He's going deep. He's got Niner open. Touchdown! John Niner was wide open. Fignano hit him in stride, and the Huskies strike on their first drive of quarter three to regain the lead.
4: As the Huskies move to 5-2 on the season. 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
10: So, what's a movie soundtrack without Smash Mouth? 1998's Can't Hardly Wait took us inside the mind of graduating high schoolers and gave us a slamming soundtrack in the process. 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

0: Clay, this, these are guys, these drugs are incredible. You know, talk to your doctor, but this stuff really is, it's incredibly effective. Incredibly effective.
1: I want to get into that with you because I think it's super interesting. I've got some data on it. And then this one kind of jumped out at me, and I thought, oh man, this feels like a major cultural swing. We used to make fun of people in Europe because a lot of the, like Italy in particular, guys would be living with their moms until they're 35 years old. There was a failure to launch syndrome. This was wild to me. If you are 30 or under, nearly half of people in that age group, adults, now still live with their parents. What is that impact going to be? Obviously, housing costs is a big part of why that is, delayed marriages, all of that. But a lot of 30-year-olds now living at home with mom and dad, according to the data. We'll talk about some of that stuff Friday edition.
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7: Fox News, I'm CJ Pop. The U.S. military did not strike Iran overnight, ending 2 straight days of targeting spots inside the Islamic Republic after the IRGC hit 3 ships in the Strait of Hormuz.
8: The president just posted to Truth Social that Iran asked to continue the talks. The U.S. agreed, but states that in no uncertain terms, the ceasefire is over. This follows information relayed yesterday by our Aisha Hosni that talks were still happening behind the scenes.
7: Fox's Mike Tobin in Tel Aviv. The Department of Justice updating the indictments and the White House terror plot.
6: They took action to carry out a plot to attack the UFC Freedom 250 event and to murder federal officials at the highest levels of our government.
7: U.S. Attorney Dominic Gerace speaking earlier in Columbus, Ohio. 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
17: A warm and humid Friday afternoon. This is Storm Teammate Meteorologist Zach Duhame. Highs approaching 90, inland 80s at the shoreline. Moderate humidity, a stray shower or storm possible this evening and overnight. A couple more possible tomorrow. Better for Sunday. Track that weekend forecast on our News 8 app.
18: A hiker and 3 other firefighters are recovering after a rescue effort in Kent. The hiker was stranded and suffering from heat exhaustion and required between 60 and 70 firefighters to get out of the woods. The 3 firefighters also suffered from heat-related issues during the operation. It took about 2 hours for rescuers to reach the stranded hiker. The Connecticut Department of Children and Families says it was victimized by a phishing scam. The department said some confidential records may have been leaked. DCF believes the attacker or attackers downloaded emails from 2 accounts belonging to DCF workers. The attack was launched through an external phishing email sent to employees on May 20th. I'm Paul DeCastro.
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0: 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It goes to number 18. It features the singles Just What I Needed and My Best Friend's Girl.
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0: Welcome back in here to Clay and Buck. I asked for this. I always love that we can rely on the expertise, the general audience expertise that you all bring. Here is Ryan from California. This is D on the Talkbacks. He's a McDonald's franchisee. Let's hear from him.
1: Hey, guys. I'm a McDonald's franchisee here in the lovely state of confusion. Because of our lovely California labor costs, the days of seeing half a mil profit per store are long gone, not to mention the rest of the headaches and costs that we deal with here in California.
0: Oh, I totally believe that in California. That may be a little specific. I feel like we could have a franchisee, Clay, call us from Tennessee or Texas and be like, it's great, you know? But that all said, that $20 minimum wage in California shuttered a lot of restaurants.
2: Yeah, it is. It's been, I mean, you know, the new head of, what is it, In-N-Out, like, lives down the street from me now. She relocated from California. You got the East Coast headquarters here in Nashville. 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
3: Speaking truth and having fun. Clay Travis and Buck Sexton.
4: I'm CJ Pop. The U.S. military did not strike Iran overnight, ending 2 straight days of targeting spots inside the Islamic Republic after the IRGC hit 3 ships in the Strait of Hormuz.
5: The president just posted to Truth Social that Iran asked to continue the talks. The U.S. agreed, but states that in no uncertain terms, the ceasefire is over. This follows information relayed yesterday by our Aisha Hosni that talks were still happening behind the scenes.
4: Fox's Mike Tobin in Tel Aviv. The Department of Justice updating the indictments and the White House terror plot.
6: They took action to carry out a plot to attack the UFC Freedom 250 event and to murder federal officials at the highest levels of our government.
4: U.S. Attorney Dominic Gerace speaking earlier in Columbus, Ohio. 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
2: 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It hits number one in the UK and number four in the US.

0: Fast forward to December, Bob Marley and the Wailers released their live album recorded at two concerts in London in July. And Paul Simon has a number one album with Still Crazy After All These Years. The album produces four top 10 hits.
1: Hop on the bus, Gus. 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
2: 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Coming up.

0: it.
1: Yeah.
0: I couldn't do it.
1: The fact that this dad is doing it, I think so many of you dads out there, just think about that. Can you imagine lying and saying, oh, yeah, my son committed this murder? I mean, the fact that he's testifying against him, to me, is an open and shut case. I can't even imagine anything else. We'll come back final hour of the week next.
2: Speaking truth and having fun. Clay Travis and Buck Sexton.
0: As we celebrate our nation's 250th birthday this month, this milestone is a reminder of the impact our nation has had on people around the globe as well. Countries like Israel, for instance, founded just 78 years ago.
1: Years ago, President John F. Kennedy said, Israel was not created in order to disappear. 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Those words captured the spirit of a young democracy determined to survive.
0: Two nations, thousands of miles apart, yet united by shared values of democracy, faith, freedom, and resilience. As America celebrates 250 years of independence, the International Fellowship of Christians and Jews turn to God in prayer, asking that His wisdom will guide elected officials and lead America and Israel to moral clarity and national unity.
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7: News, I'm Gian Gelosi. Eight people now face terror charges related to a thwarted alleged plot to kill government officials at the UFC Freedom 250 event held at the White House last month.
8: Political discourse has many places in our society. Political violence has none.
7: That is U.S. Attorney Dominic Gerace. President Trump says he's not going to sign a housing bill in protest over the Senate's failure to pass the Save America Act.
9: The president says Save America, which would require proof of citizenship in order to register to vote, is popular, and its, quote, non-passage is crazy. He says Senate Republicans should terminate the filibuster to get this done, warning that Democrats will nuke the 60-vote threshold rule for legislation they want when they're in the majority. The housing bill does a number of things, including streamlining environmental reviews, lifts rules on modular homes, and provides incentives through grants to build more housing.
7: Fox's Jessica Rosenthal. 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
21: A warm and humid Friday afternoon. This is Storm Teammate Meteorologist Zach Duhame. Highs approaching 90, inland 80s at the shoreline. Moderate humidity, a stray shower or storm possible this evening and overnight. A couple more possible tomorrow. Better for Sunday. Track that weekend forecast on our News 8 app.
22: A hiker and three other firefighters are recovering after a rescue effort in Kent. The hiker was stranded and suffering from heat exhaustion and required between 60 and 70 firefighters to get out of the woods. The three firefighters also suffered from heat-related issues during the operation. It took about 2 hours for rescuers to reach the stranded hiker. The Connecticut Department of Children and Families says it was victimized by a phishing scam. The department said some confidential records may have been leaked. DCF believes the attacker or attackers downloaded emails from two accounts belonging to DCF workers. The attack was launched through an external phishing email sent to employees on May 20th. I'm Paul DeCastro.
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25: Couple of winning streaks on the line in Major League Baseball. The Red Sox going for seven straight as they visit the Mets. The Marlins also looking to roll a seven as they host the Guardians. Alexander Zverev beat Arthur Ferry to advance to the Wimbledon final. NBA teams looking to sign LeBron James are going about things in a unique way, making their cases through voice notes sent to LeBron's agent. The King also getting the messages as he vacations. I'm Frank Arity.
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0: Welcome back in, Clay and Buck. Appreciate all of you hanging out with us. All right, I'm going to take us back into the dark zone. Even though Buck was sharing a lot of, I would say 10-year-old child sex charges, not exactly uplifting.
1: Well, no, but that's why I took us into the, it was a Friday. I had a hard turn, but now you're hard turning us back
0: into the darkness. Okay, so I promise the final 30 minutes will be lighthearted to take you into the weekend and be incredibly enjoyable. But because there are so many of you out there that believe crazy things, this is Jeremy Boring. He was at the Daily Wire for many years. He's got his own podcast. He had an expert on for ballistics. By the way, I have reached out to this guy to potentially come on our program so you could ask him questions and listen to him for yourself. Gary Melton, ballistics expert. This is from Jeremy Boring's show on Wednesday, talking about the bullet that killed Charlie Kirk. Listen.
2: I only know four people that have been shot with a 30-06. That is Charlie Kirk, Martin Luther King, a fellow Green Beret named Chuck Ritter. He was actually shot with 7.62x54, which is the exact ballistic equivalent of 30-06. He was shot from 25 yards away. It also hit him. It went in between his ribs, hit his spine, deflected downward. Not only was there no exit wound, he's still alive. And it was all caught on video. You know, there's internal, external, and terminal ballistics. Most people are not sitting around studying terminal ballistics, and we just don't.
3: Right.
2: And on top of that, specific to 30-06, I thought it was a lot less likely to stay in the body, or it was more likely to exit than even I. And once I started actually researching that piece, right. And part of that was saying, Gary, yeah, you're a ballistics expert, but do you really know that much about terminal ballistics of 30-06? Have you studied that? And the answer is no. So you start going back and you hear about Martin Luther King, you start looking at what was going on with that. And there's a lot of controversy around Martin Luther King. But what has never been contested was whether or not he was shot with a 30-06.
3: Right.
2: That's just not there. And we see almost exact results.
0: Okay, I think that's interesting. Again, this is back in 1968, Balcony Lorraine Motel, Martin Luther King assassinated with a 30-06. Bullet didn't leave him either. And he got shot in the neck area as well, very similarly to what happened to Charlie Kirk. Okay, I hate that we have to go into the ballistic specifics here, but there are a lot of you that have watched videos. I've heard from a lot of you after we talked about this, and you just say that's impossible. That is a ballistics expert that you just heard from, not in any way affiliated with the defense or the prosecution, saying, I have looked into this. I wasn't much of an expert on this. There aren't that many examples of assassinations or shootings with this weapon. And this is what's likely to happen. I think it's important. Again, you're not a ballistics expert, probably. You're listening to people who also are not ballistics experts. This guy is. He's telling you that what happened in that scenario is not abnormal based on the evidence that he has seen. So just FYI. All right, final half hour. We will have some fun. Open phone lines. We'll take your calls. We will take you into the weekend in good spirits. And I want to tell you, as we roll through here and continue, I want to tell you about our friends at the International Fellowship of Christians and Jews.
4: I'm Gian Gelosi. Eight people now face terror charges related to a thwarted alleged plot to kill government officials at the UFC Freedom 250 event held at the White House last month.
5: Political discourse has many places in our society. Political violence has none.
4: That is U.S. Attorney Dominic Gerace. President Trump says he's not going to sign a housing bill in protest over the Senate's failure to pass the Save America Act.
6: The president says Save America, which would require proof of citizenship in order to register to vote, is popular, and its, quote, non-passage is crazy. He says Senate Republicans should terminate the filibuster to get this done, warning that Democrats will nuke the 60-vote threshold rule for legislation they want when they're in the majority. The housing bill does a number of things, including streamlining environmental reviews, lifts rules on modular homes, and provides incentives through grants to build more housing.
4: Fox's Jessica Rosenthal. 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
2: January of 1967, Los Angeles band The Doors released their debut album, which eventually goes to number 2, and features the single Light My Fire, which goes to number 1 in July. The Rolling Stones released Ruby Tuesday, an ode to a groupie written by Keith Richards. The song takes them to number 1 in the U.S. in March. And San Francisco band The Jefferson Airplane released the surrealistic Pillow album, scoring 2 top 10 hits with White Rabbit and Somebody to Love.

0: In March of 67, Buffalo Springfield re-releases their debut album to include the hit single For What It's Worth. In April of 67, Give Me Some Lovin' by the Spencer Davis Group goes to number 7 in the U.S. with vocals by 17-year-old Steve Winwood. And in May, Elvis Presley marries his 21-year-old girlfriend Priscilla in Las Vegas. In May, Mitch Ryder hits number 4 with Devil with a Blue Dress, Good Golly Miss Molly. And the Jimi Hendrix Experience released their debut in the UK. In July, they tour the US as the opening act for the Monkees in support of the US album release.
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0: Clapton forms Derek and the Dominoes and releases an album including guest appearances by Dwayne Allman. The single Layla goes top 10 in the U.S. and the U.K.
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3: I'm John Saucier, the man accused of killing Turning Point USA co-founder Charlie Kirk, appearing in court for another day of a preliminary hearing. Prosecutors showed a police interview with his roommate who tells authorities he confessed to the shooting. Donald Trump Jr. on Fox says after this hearing, all conspiracy theories about Kirk's death should be put to rest.
4: In court, we saw the facts laid out very eloquently. It took a long period of time to get it out there, but once you see it, you put the picture together. Let's just say this is, to me, again, way beyond a reasonable doubt.
3: The alleged shooter faces the death penalty if convicted. New York City Mayor Zoran Mamdani says that they'll become the first city in the country to ban so-called deceptive fees.
5: It is estimated that the average family of four loses more than $3,200 per year on junk fees and hidden costs.
3: Many in the business community have argued his administration's policies will make it more expensive to operate in New York City. 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
8: The State Department of Children and Families says it was victimized by a phishing scam. The department said some confidential records may have been leaked through an external phishing email sent on May 20th. DCF believes those involved downloaded emails from two accounts belonging to agency employees. The investigation is ongoing. There is good and bad news. In a Connecticut report on homelessness, John Bayback has more.
9: The good news is that homelessness across the country is down, but in Connecticut, the Homeless Management Information System report shows a 3% increase this year over last. The report shows a little over 3,400 people living in shelters, more than 430 people living on the streets. The report says that homelessness has increased by 50% over the last 5 years, with seniors continuing to be largely at risk.
8: He's John Bayback, and I'm Tori Gates.
2: Have you heard the news? Charlie Kirk inside the Utah courtroom.
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2: 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Traffic.
13: 84 eastbound, heavier exit, 44 into 48 and 51. Right lane exiting westbound exit, 56 out to 51. Watch out as you're coming around the exit 51 on-ramp just east of it. You're going to see two cars off to the shoulder. Route 9 northbound, you have a crash in Middletown, exit 21-22 in the left lane. And also Route 2, a two-car crash, exit 4 and 2. Look out for that off to the right. Kelly Quinn.
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2: Howie Carr.
28: 844-500-4242. And now it appears, according to the Department of Homeland, the Department of Transportation, I should say, and the Department of Homeland Security, that the Trump administration tried to take away the CDL of this illegal alien Haitian who's been flopping in Brockton. They tried to take it away, but Andrea Joy Campbell filed a lawsuit, one of her multiple lawsuits, along with all the other Democrat attorneys general in the country, against the Trump administration for trying to enforce the law and save American lives. And so while the lawsuit was pending, it probably won't prevail, the Massachusetts Registry of Motor Vehicles continued to issue driver's licenses to illegal aliens, not just driver's licenses, but CDLs, commercial driver's licenses, which enables them to operate big rigs. And this Haitian, who probably can't even speak English, had his driver's license renewed after he came in the last year of the Biden administration, claiming he was he had temporary protected status. And so now this cop is dead because of, again, the insane sanctuary policies of a Democrat state, in this case, Massachusetts. 781 says, as a CDL holder in Massachusetts, my blood alcohol limit is 0.04, not 0.08. How many illegal CDL holders can honestly comply with that restriction? How many state troopers can comply with that restriction? That state trooper at the Middlesex County DA's office, his blood alcohol content the night he killed the guy, allegedly, was 0.114. And the state police and the Middlesex County District Attorney covered it up for over 2 years. Over 2 years. It took the lawyer for the dead man, the dead man's estate, over a year to even get the name of the state trooper, Quigley. It took him another 7 months to get his blood alcohol content of 0.114. They're not only taking care of illegal aliens, they're taking care of their fellow hacks. 844-500-4242. Katie, you're next with Howie Carr. Go ahead, Katie.
29: Oh, wow, Howie, hi. I didn't realize I would be that fast. So I grew up in Arlington, Massachusetts, where Maura Healey lives.
28: Now, yes.
29: Anyhow, so I just want to give an example. The Arlington police last year towed my vehicle, confiscated my plates, claimed I had no insurance, which I did. It cost me $300 cash to get it out of Finichetti's garage on Summer Street in Arlington. I contested it. I won. Didn't get my money back.
28: I knew how that story was going to, that part of the story was going to end up. Ask Karen Reed. They wrecked her car and then wouldn't fix it.
29: I met you in Woburn. I don't know, you probably don't remember me, but last month I bought one of your books. And, and I contested it, didn't get my money back, and I was living paycheck. I still live paycheck to paycheck. But, I mean, I needed that $300, and I had to borrow money from my sister. And then, all right, so I'll never get my money back. I've accepted that. But I had a CDL license at FedEx.
28: Yeah.
29: I was there for 15 years with a hazardous endorsement, which I went to the airport with lithium batteries, explosive things.
28: HC, and hazardous cargo, as they say, right?
29: Yes, yes. But previously I worked at DHL for 11 years and drove a big panel van. I forget how much they weigh, but you need a CDL. And it's like a giant, giant bomb.
28: Yeah.
29: So why isn't this guy from Pennsylvania, I think, he's a terrorist.
28: Yeah.
29: Not to mention illegal.
28: I know. And these illegals driving tractor trailers have killed dozens of people. One of them in Canada killed 14 kids on a bus. It was a youth hockey team. He just ran into it and killed and wiped out the entire team.
29: Was he Indian?
28: Yeah, the Indian. I mean, a lot of these people are named Singh or Singh. You know, they were into it. But it's not just the Indians. There are all kinds of people. There was somebody from Central Asia recently killed an American somewhere. I think in Indiana. And an Indian killed three people on the west coast of Florida last year, just to wipe out an entire family. It's just horrible what's going on. And the Democrats don't even want to hear about it. They don't care. I want to play this cut. This is Anna Navarro on CNN. She's complaining about this illegal alien from Houston that got killed by ICE after he tried to run him down. And so she's screaming that, you know, all these people, these Americans, this guy wasn't an American, he was an illegal alien. These Americans are being killed by ICE. And so this woman, Caroline Sunshine, I don't know who she is, she's, I guess, a Republican. She said, do you know the names of any Americans that are killed? Because there are a lot more Americans are being killed by illegal aliens than Americans being killed by ICE. I mean, hundreds, if not thousands of Americans, I dare say, were killed during the Biden years and continue to be killed by all the people he let into the country. Thousands of Americans. And yet they don't give a damn. But this is Anna Navarro. I believe she's from Nicaragua. She's very angry about when she's called out to name some Americans. This is on CNN, Cut 7.
0: They have made efforts to try to get the abuses and excesses of ICE out of the headlines after Minnesota, which was, I think, such an outrage for most Americans.
28: Not for me.
0: People being killed in the streets of our country.
28: The guy was carrying a gun.
0: This last case, it's not, again, it's something else that's not happening in a vacuum. It's the latest case that's happened. But there's been now at least five people killed by ICE in the streets of America.
28: Ruben Rey illegal Martinez, aliens kill five people man, a day some days.
0: San Padre Island in Texas. Silverio Villegas Gonzalez. Keith Porter, they killed him in L.A. Renee Good and Alex Preti, they killed them in Minnesota. And now Lorenzo Salgado Araujo. There's been over...
1: Do you know the names as well of Americans who've been killed by illegal immigrants? Do you have that list,
0: I know
1: too?
0: I know some of the names. I don't have the list, but I do know some of the names.
1: What are their names? What are some of their names?
0: Listen, we have heard all of the names.
1: No, just what are some of the
0: names?
1: This is
0: not me doing a contest of whether you know the names or
28: yes,
0: whether
28: it
0: I
28: is.
0: Know the names. I want to pronounce these names. Because I think it's because I think we need to put names and faces and stories.
1: To, right? Absolutely. To, okay, so and to the faces of Americans talk, who have been okay, killed but by none, illegal but the immigrants
0: people they
1: as well.
0: Killed, the people they killed absolutely don't have criminal records.
28: How about the Pennsylvania State Trooper? How about Lake and Riley? How about Matthew Denise in Milford a few years back? How about that 12-year-old girl in Houston who was raped and murdered by the three Tren de Agua Venezuelan gangbangers welcomed into the nation by Joe Biden and Kamala Harris? What about all them? Do you care about them? Hell no. Hell no. Jay, next with Howie Carr. Go ahead, Jay.
3: Howie, shift the subject a little bit. The alleged assassin of Charlie Kirk may not be alleged.
28: Thanks. 844-500-4242. 844-500-4242. 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
2: Fox 61, traffic.
13: 84 eastbound, heavier exit 44 into 48 and 51, right lane exiting westbound exit 56 out to 51. Watch out as you're coming around the exit 51 on-ramp just east of it. You're going to see two cars off to the shoulder. Route 9 northbound, you have a crash in Middletown, exit 2122 in the left lane. And also Route 2, a two-car crash, exit 4 and 2. Look out for that off to the right. Kelly Quinn.
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7: A warm and humid Friday afternoon. This is Storm Teammate Meteorologist Zach Duhame. Highs approaching 90, inland 80s at the shoreline. Moderate humidity, a stray shower or storm possible this evening and overnight. A couple more possible tomorrow. Better for Sunday. Track that weekend forecast on our News 8 app.
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7: In February of 1975, Scottish punk and R&B band The Average White Band released their second album. It goes to number one thanks to the number one single, Pick Up the Pieces. Linda Ronstadt has a commercial breakthrough with her fifth album.

0: Also in March, UK band 10cc have a number one hit in the UK with I'm Not In Love. It goes to number two in the States. And My Eyes Adored You is a number one comeback hit for Frankie Valli, his first since 1967.
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2: Fox News, I'm Tom Graham. Talks continue in the Middle East, but tensions remain high. President Trump says the U.S. and Tehran agreed to keep talks open as fighting has continued in the region for much of this week. All parties looking to get back on track, at least according to the administration. At the same time, Israel is warning U.S. intelligence about a new plot devised to assassinate President Trump.
3: The president is well aware that Iran wants him dead, and country leaders there will keep trying.
2: Fox's David Spunt in Washington. Preliminary hearings continue. The judge in the Charlie Kirk murder case put a stop to cameras filming any exhibits in the courtroom.
4: Prosecutors then asked for the judge to determine the evidence against Tyler Robinson was overwhelming, end the preliminary hearing, and order a trial. But the judge allowed the defense attorneys to continue calling witnesses.
2: Fox's Jessica Rosenthal there. Robinson has not entered a plea. America's listening to Fox News.
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7: The State Department of Children and Families says it was victimized by a phishing scam. The department said some confidential records may have been leaked through an external phishing email sent on May 20th. DCF believes those involved downloaded emails from two accounts belonging to agency employees. The investigation is ongoing. There is good and bad news. In a Connecticut report on homelessness, John Bayback has more.
8: The good news is that homelessness across the country is down, but in Connecticut, the Homeless Management Information System report shows a 3% increase this year over last. The report shows a little over 3,400 people living in shelters, more than 430 people living on the streets. The report says that homelessness has increased by 50% over the last 5 years, with seniors continuing to be largely at risk.
7: He's John Bayback, and I'm Tori Gates.
9: Have you heard the news? 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
13: Route 2 westbound cleared that crash right around exit 6 and 4. Give it a moment to ease out. 91 southbound slowing down exit 3432. 84 westbound heads up. You do have a crash coming in right around exit 32 in Plainville. Left lane, two cars involved. Eastbound slow exit 44 to 51. Kelly Quinn.
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36: Welcome to the Howie Carr Show, 844-500-4242, 844-500-4242. 774 says, I was a dock manager. This CDL mess is huge. We had drivers, mostly Indians, who had one license and three people to drive in shifts. I mean, in other words, there's no law. There's no law for illegal aliens in these trucks. And I love it. I just was looking at the Wall Street Journal during the break. This story at the bottom of the news, one of the news sections. Regulator warns robo taxis present a danger to the public. I'm sure they do. But I don't think they present as much of a danger to the public as illegal aliens from third world countries who don't speak English and don't give a bleep about any of the laws driving 18-wheelers, tractor trailers. 844-500-4242. If you get in a serious jam, is it better to be an illegal alien or a Kennedy? I think at this point it's better to be an illegal alien. I think illegal alien is about the best thing you could say. If you ever get jammed up, just say, I'm not an American. You know I'm not an American citizen. I'm here illegally. And I'm on welfare. Maybe we should have, that should be a new thing. Instead of, fabricated fake driver's licenses, fake welfare cards to prove you're an illegal alien. 844-500-4242. John from New York, you're next with Howie Carr. Go ahead, John.
37: Howie, pretty quiet week this week in the market, but overall, we had a couple companies report today. Pepsi reported, no sales there because the GLP-1 drugs are really slowing the business down. Kind of interesting, actually. My one daughter works in the deodorant business, and she said these drugs that have come out cause people to stink more when they go on them.
36: Really?
37: So, yeah, it's interesting. She goes, it's great for our business because people get odors. Your body drops like 70 pounds or something like that, and it's not used to it. All kinds of crazy things happen in the body, but that's something I never would have predicted, but it actually increases deodorant sales. So if you're in the deodorant sales,
36: I did not know that. You know, I saw a story today saying that Dairy Queen is having some problems. And, yeah. You know, it's owned by Berkshire Hathaway, and they're shutting down all kinds of Dairy Queens everywhere. I would think I would have thought Dairy Queens would be somewhat immune to seismic shifts in the restaurant industry, wouldn't you?
37: Yeah, you would think, but I mean, these GLP-1 drugs, like I said, the weight loss is so massive when people go on them, and you got to keep in mind that a lot of these people that went on these drugs, and they have to stay on them too for quite a number of years to kick the habit, if you will. So it could be a longer term trend, but it also affects sales of the fast food restaurants. Pepsi, of course, sells soft drinks, right?
36: Right. And Frito-Lay, they own Frito-Lay, right?
37: Frito-Lay,
36: yeah. So they're into all the unhealthy stuff.
37: Yeah, exactly.
36: I mean, I like it, but it's not really good for you, you know. I mean, I'm more into the chips than I am into the soft drinks.
37: Yeah, no, it's hard, but you try and explain it to people, you think they'd be doing better. But Pepsi reported their sales today; they were kind of crappy, quite frankly. And a lot of these companies that sell snacks are under pressure. So if you own them, you know, like I said, I really haven't liked the market for a couple months now. I've become more negative on it for two reasons. The market's up in price a lot, you know, generically. A lot of it's these AI stocks. But a lot of other stocks have sort of ridden the coattails of the AI trade going up.
36: Yeah.
37: So I think people, you know, again, I've been just advising people, if you have a stock portfolio, it's okay to call your broker, even if it's slow out, and ask them, hey, how do you think I'm doing here? Do you think I should lighten up on my positions? But it's a good idea to keep your finger on the pulse, if you will, and just be careful out there now, because we are at 7,500, and looks to me like the stock market ought to be 1,000 points lower. That doesn't mean it's going to go lower, but it just means the risks are a lot higher than they were at the beginning of the year.
36: What do you think is going to happen with the oil, though? I mean, it's just the uncertainty in the Middle East. I mean, they didn't hit anything in Iran last night, and then I realized it's Thursday going into Friday, and so it's probably more likely Trump really worries, as do we all, I think, about the markets. And so if they're going to hit them again, they're probably going to start hitting them tonight, right? And what is that going to do? I mean, how much pounding? I'm starting to read stories now saying the Iranian grip on the Strait of Hormuz is starting to weaken because, you know, they're just getting pounded night after night so bad.
37: Yeah, I think I think it's true. And I think if oil would have went up, it would have went up already. Although I said to a friend of mine, a Trump hater, when oil earlier this year was up, I said oil's not going to be above $75-$80 a barrel by the time this ends. And we're at 71.51 is where we closed the day out. The problem is refineries now in Russia, this refinery that was hit in Russia was like 1,000 miles across the border.
36: Right.
37: That's how effective the drones are. So, I mean, you know, who the hell knows what's going to happen to oil, but certainly... you know, I think it's in a range here, but at 71.50, I'd be more of a buyer of oil. It's probably got $10 of downside. But if things really unravel in the Mideast, we could go back up to 120. So I'd be more a buyer here at $71.
36: Yeah, I'm a lot more interested in oil than I am in Pepsi, you know?
37: Yeah. Yeah, well, it's definitely, but again, it's all impacted by you know, in a way, the same thing, right? Pepsi's down because the GLP-1 drugs, people are getting more healthy, but it's going to cost them more to buy Pepsi now because they got to raise the price. They got to raise the price to cover for all the people that aren't buying Pepsi.
36: I saw another interesting. I always like reading on Fridays the Manchin section in the Wall Street Journal. It's always something interesting or at least amusing in there. And today they're saying that the price of real estate in San Francisco and the Bay Area is going up again because of AI stocks. But you get further away from San Francisco, further away from Silicon Valley, for lack of a better term, I guess, even now. And the prices in California are starting to plummet.
37: Yeah, if you don't live in an area like where the AI is going on directly, there's just no bid for housing. You look at Texas, and again, I follow a lot of what Warren Buffett does. I don't follow him 100%, But he's got $400 billion in cash right now. It's just building up. And he's bought a few home builders.
36: Yeah.
37: And that's probably one of the cheapest sectors in the market right now because nobody believes they're going to be able to sell homes anymore. Of course, it's not true. Mortgage rates are just simply too high. They've got to come down. I've been saying that for about a year or two. And eventually, I think mortgage rates will come down 75 or 100 basis points. And that's going to make a huge difference in housing because the main cost of housing is the cost of the mortgage. So I think that sector over time will do better.
36: Yeah. I can't say that I find it very depressing that the price of housing is coming down. I mean, I think that's probably a good thing for society, isn't it?
37: Well, yeah. And in fact, there's been work out of the Federal Reserve, and I don't trust everything they do, but it suggests that 20 to 30% of the price increases since the pandemic started.
36: Yeah.
37: I hate to go back to the pandemic, but since the pandemic started, we're basically due to the illegal aliens
36: right.
37: who are in buying houses that they don't have the money for.
36: Yeah. Yeah. I mean, we were building up a bubble again, just like, before the crash in 2007, 2008. How about the check if gold and silver is still okay, says 201.
37: That's a good question. I'm glad you brought that up. I actually like gold and I like silver. And on any weakness, and China looks like it's getting really weak. I mean, it's interesting. They're trying to stimulate their economy, but it's not working. They're still coming off the real estate bubble over there. But if you get any kind of easing in rates, the market for housing, particularly in areas like Texas that aren't affected by the bad economic policies, they're going to do a lot better. So to the extent you can get involved in real estate, South Florida, as you know, the prices are way down.
36: Right.
37: Particularly if you go on the Gulf. If you go on the Gulf Coast, I mean, you could scoop up so many condos. It's amazing. That area is just because of the hurricanes and stuff like that. So if you had an area and you were looking to go to Florida or North Carolina to buy property, those markets have definitely turned around and they're kind of reaching the bottom. But just remember, bid low. And bid often if you can, because there's plenty of property.
36: That's real basic advice, John. Bid low.
37: Yeah.
36: Joe Biden never heard that, and none of the Democrats ever heard that, but most of the rest of us did at a fairly early age.
37: Right, exactly. I hate to break the tie to the contrarian, but, you definitely want to bid low if you can.
36: Yeah, whatever the market will bear. That's what the property or any other damn thing is worth. All right, John. Thank you for thanks for checking in. We appreciate it. And hey, but did you see that they took out the bridge between Iran and China? That was pretty interesting, I thought.
37: Yeah, yeah. There's a lot of moving pieces, I'll tell you, in the world right now. Besides the Iran conflict, so if the Iran conflict doesn't blow up too much, then we'll be okay. But I'm just worried that they're going to pull some sort of stunt before the election that could really drive up prices. And this refinery that was taken out today, it got very little publicity. But it's more bad news because if we're short one thing in the world, it's refinery capacity. And I think that was pretty bad, but nobody seems to care right now.
36: I see a Nigerian has been building refineries, and they say they're getting another story in the Wall Street Journal today that he's made billions because he bet that they were going to need more refining capacity, and it's and boy did this bet pay off for him.
37: Yeah, he cleaned up. Yeah, so it's if he can buy a refinery, if he got some extra cash, go for it. I would say you'll make some money.
36: Right. Only you'll need to spend 10 years in court getting EPA permits if you're in a blue state, and probably even if you're in a red state too, because the all the conservationists they all come out to try to stop fossil fuels. I don't know what they want to save. Thanks for the call, John. Thanks for checking in. I appreciate it all the time. We love hearing from you. 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
4: 291 westbound, you have that bridge repair going on. Delays exit 2 right out to 1D and eastbound wide open. 91 southbound, heavier exit 35, 34 into 32, submerging around exit 29. 84 westbound, Pockets Bulkley Bridge, backing up almost from exit 37 down to 33, 32, where we have two-car crash, left and center lanes out. Also, a new crash eastbound on Route 72 between exits 5 and 4, left lane. Kelly Quinn.
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7: Hi, meteorologist Steve Teeling for News 8. We could see a passing shower thunderstorm early tonight. Otherwise, mostly cloudy, less humid by morning in the 60s. For Saturday, any clouds in the morning give way to sun in the afternoon, less humid, low to mid 80s.
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10: 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Lionel Messi will look to increase his lead in the race for the Golden Boot.
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13: 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It hits number 1 in the UK and number 4 in the U.S.
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0: Fast forward to December, Bob Marley and the Wailers released their live album recorded at two concerts in London in July. And Paul Simon has a number one album with Still Crazy After All These Years. The album produces four top 10 hits.
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6: Fox News, I'm John Saucier. President Trump not going to sign a sweeping housing affordability bill in protest of Congress not approving a strict voter ID bill that doesn't have enough support to pass. Still, the housing measure could become law without the president's signature. He's got 10 days to issue a veto and stop the measure. President Trump was at the NATO summit in Turkey this week. He continued to urge alliance members to increase their defense spending. This includes funding Ukraine's defense against Russia. U.S. NATO Representative Matthew Whitaker on Fox's NATO cannot be a one-way street.
7: There are a lot of good things that are happening, but it just boils down to the simple fact that Europe was asleep. Macron called them brain dead. Whatever your analogy is, they were not capable and could not come up alongside the United States, and we have fixed that with President Trump's leadership.
6: President Trump was talking about unity with other NATO nations immediately after the summit. 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
10: The State Department of Children and Families says it was victimized by a phishing scam. The department said some confidential records may have been leaked through an external phishing email sent on May 20th. DCF believes those involved downloaded emails from two accounts belonging to agency employees. The investigation is ongoing. There is good and bad news. In a Connecticut report on homelessness, John Bayback has more.
11: The good news is that homelessness across the country is down, but in Connecticut, the Homeless Management Information System report shows a 3% increase this year over last. The report shows a little over 3,400 people living in shelters, more than 430 people living on the streets. The report says that homelessness has increased by 50% over the last 5 years, with seniors continuing to be largely at risk.
10: He's John Bayback, and I'm Tori Gates.
12: Have you heard the news? Charlie Kirk inside the Utah courtroom.
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12: 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Traffic.
15: Well, 72 westbound, the crash exit 5 and 4, it's still there, causing trouble in the left lane. The 84 westbound exit 3332 crash is cleared. If you're traveling east on 84, you're going to slow it down just around exit 4648. Westbound through the Bulkley Bridge, 91 southbound, slow zone exit 3332, a little bit around 29, and 291 westbound. Still, it's heavy with the roadwork pattern. Exit 2 out through 1D, Route 2 east-west, Route 9, we're good. Kelly Quinn.
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20: In May, the Rolling Stones spend the year recording in southern France and released the double album Exile on Main Street. 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

More from the summer of 72, Curtis Mayfield is back on the charts with a soundtrack for the film Superfly. The album yields two top 10 hits with Freddy's Dead and the title track. And former Zombies keyboardist Rod Argent has a hit album and a number 5 single in the US and the UK with Hold Your Head.

Mary Chapin's performance of the song Taxi on The Tonight Show two nights in a row leads to a hit. And struggling UK band Mott The Hoople will get help from fan David Bowie, who produces their album and writes them a hit, All The Young Dudes, which peaks at number 3 in the UK and in the top 40 in the States.

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6: Fox News, I'm Roxanne Evans. Efforts continue to start negotiations again between the U.S. and Iran after a week of violence. Meantime, Israel says it uncovered a plot to assassinate President Trump.
7: I'm number one on the kill list for Iran. They're lovely people. I'm number one. So I don't know. I can't tell you that, but I don't really care because I'm doing my job and I'm doing it, I hope, better than anybody's ever done it.
6: The brutal murder of a New Jersey mom shocks the community. Authorities have made no arrests so far. Fox's Brian Yenna says the chilling 911 call made by the woman's husband.
8: Warning, it is graphic.
9: Can you tell me exactly what happened? I know you said your wife is bloody.
10: 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I don't know what's going on. CPR, I need CPR just instructions.
6: Connor Hanlon has hired an attorney. He has not been charged with a crime. America's listening to Fox News.
11: Hey, I am Brant, and her name is Sherry, and she's a friend and a colleague of mine, and we were just praying for her, actually, because she had a major surgery she just went through.
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11: of
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11: of course.
12: Yeah.
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13: Two firefighters are injured after battling a blaze in Waterbury. The fire broke out yesterday near South Main and West Clay Streets and went to 3 alarms. More than 50 firefighters were called to the scene. 2 suffered minor injuries and were taken to area hospitals. 15 residents were displaced. Cause of the fire is under investigation. The building, which housed commercial and residential units, is considered a total loss. Josh Elliott is receiving approval for a $3.7 million grant for his campaign. Elliott is challenging incumbent Governor Ned Lamont in the Democratic primary set for August 11th. The grant represents a 10 times increase on what Elliott has spent so far during the campaign. The public grant was approved by the State Elections Enforcement Commission on Thursday. Lamont is choosing to largely self-fund his campaign as he seeks a third term. I'm Tory Gates.
2: Have you heard the news?
7: I'm number one on the kill list.
2: Iran planned to kill Trump.
14: $100 million bounty.
2: Lance Twiggs, roommate of Tyler Robinson, alleged Charlie Kirk assassin.
15: He said he wanted to engrave messages on bullets.
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6: 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Number 3, Pride in the Name of Love.

0: Yeah, so this version of the Democrat Party is the most dangerous yet, every day in so many different ways. To Fox News, this Donald Trump Jr. about the Charlie Kirk case.
1: In court, we saw the facts laid out very eloquently. It took a long period of time to get it out there. But once you see it, you put the picture together. Let's just say this is, to me, again, way beyond a reasonable doubt.
0: Yeah, no question about it. Tyler Robinson is guilty. But then again, the Democrat Party is guilty of being the most dangerous yet. They're guilty of fostering a culture of evil, a culture of hatred, starting with the most innocent life and targeting routinely the president of the United States, his life, and so many in between. It is a remarkable situation we find ourselves in. You know, one of the things that is easy to take for granted in the day-to-day for all of us, how many close calls there have been? Where would we be as a country if the left had been successful in the assassination of Trump? And you think about how many threats he's under. We know about what we know about. How much is going on that we have no clue about? So, other news. Beyond the UFC terror plot, beyond the Tyler Robinson hearings this week, beyond the Mamdani official attempting to meet with an Iranian official as Iran is attempting to assassinate the president of the United States, you have the story about Marco Rubio, Secretary of State, stepping in. You may recall, we talked about it recently. The unbelievable, unconscionable, but I suppose in the context of this version of the Democrat Party, understandable thing. Tim Walz, that close to becoming your vice president, right? Takes a look at this guy, an illegal alien, who had raped a 10-year-old girl and then continued to do so for 2 years. And he took a look at this illegal alien child rapist. And he pardoned him. You know, the illegal alien child rapist did say, after all, hey, it's just a cultural thing. I didn't know it was wrong. That's what we do back home, you know, Laos. Yeah. So he pardoned him so he could be free on the streets of Minnesota again. So what we learned today is that you had Rubio that immediately stepped in, ended up getting the information for this guy, ended up getting ICE in, ended up getting him detained, and he has been deported. So now you have the illegal immigrant child rapist who is back home, where apparently it's culturally acceptable to rape 10-year-olds. If you're to take him at face value, as Tim Walz did, thought it was cool. This version of the Democrat Party is the most dangerous yet. What has to be wrong with you? What has to be broken in the brain for you to ever do something like that? Who in their right mind would put an illegal alien child rapist in somebody else's community in proximity to other children? Tim Walz, that close to being the vice president, the governor of Minnesota. This version of the Democrat Party, the most dangerous yet. The establishment is that dangerous. Be right back.
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3: Fox News, I'm Roxanne Evans. Efforts continue to start negotiations again between the U.S. and Iran after a week of violence. Meantime, Israel says it uncovered a plot to assassinate President Trump.
4: I'm number one on the kill list for Iran. They're lovely people. I'm number one. So I don't know. I can't tell you that, but I don't really care because I'm doing my job and I'm doing it, I hope, better than anybody's ever done it.
3: The brutal murder of a New Jersey mom shocks the community. Authorities have made no arrests so far. Fox's Brian Yenis has the chilling 911 call made by the woman's husband.
5: Warning, it is graphic.
6: Can you tell me exactly what happened? I know you said your wife is bloody.
7: I just found my wife. I don't know what's going on. CPR, I need CPR instructions.
3: Connor Hanlon has hired an attorney. He has not been charged with a crime. America's listening to Fox News.
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14: This week in 1859, Big Ben, the great bell inside the famous London clock tower, chimed for the first time. The name Big Ben originally applied to the bell, but later came to refer to the clock itself. Jumping ahead this week in 1957, Dwight D. Eisenhower becomes the first president to ride in the newest advance in aviation technology, the helicopter. Eisenhower suggested the idea to the Secret Service, which approved the new mode of transportation, seeing it as safer and more efficient than a traditional limousine motorcade. The official presidential helicopter would become known as Marine One. This week in 1979, parts of Skylab, America's first space station, came crashing down on Australia and into the Indian Ocean 5 years after the last manned Skylab mission ended. Launched in 1973, Skylab was the world's first successful space station, safely housing three separate three-man crews for extended periods of time. And this week in 2015, to the cheers of thousands, South Carolina pulled the Confederate flag from its place of honor at the State House after more than 50 years. South Carolina's leaders first flew the battle flag over the State House dome in 1961 to mark the 100th anniversary of the Civil War.
13: And that's what happened. 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
18: 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It all adds up to the

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1: Robert, radio down, and you're on live. Go ahead.
2: Hey, it's obvious that Zoran does not understand how already overtaxed the tax base was to begin with when he campaigned on wanting to do government-run grocery stores. What did John Christomassides, the Greek guy, and Alvin Luna, and all the bodega owners get due to deserve a guy who's going to want to then have perpetual wealth taxes for his three pet projects, child care for all, which he won't get rid of waste, fraud, and abuse. He wants to go in direct competition with these markets. And another policy that he wanted to do, like free buses, you would have to have wealth taxes down to to ground zero. And they won't get rid of net zero, which makes the cost of everything. They talk about affordability, but they support all these climate policies that make food twice as much before it even hits the pantry or the grocery shelves.
1: It's exactly right, Robert, and appreciate the call. He's found out very quickly that his ideas are not coming to fruition because people who actually have to put things in place say this isn't really viable. And so many of his grandiose ideas have been tabled for now. And time and again, he's having to make excuses for why he hasn't acted on some of the policies that he promised on the trail. By the way, isn't that Bogota? It'll forever be Bodegas. I'll forever associate with Jill Biden. Let's go to Gary, Flagstaff, Arizona. Gary, welcome to the show. Hey, Gary.
3: Yes, sir.
1: Gary, you're on. Let's go.
3: Okay.
1: Yep, go ahead.
3: Yeah, this Mondami needs to be taken out. What he did on the 4th of July with that speech just made me sick. All these politicians that are coming in, Muslims and communists and all, we need to get rid of them, deport them or whatever. I mean, his wife not even staying for the 4th of July celebration and going to celebrate some Islamic celebration, that's just pure insanity. They're coming over here to destroy our country, not make it any better.
1: Well, this is true. You're not going to be deporting Mamdani, an American citizen. But there is one thing that is important about what you said, and this goes into this version of the Democrat Party being the most dangerous yet. While the base of the Democrat Party is a faithless existence these days, the Judeo-Christian values that this country is founded upon, which we're going to get into later in the show, they've out and out rejected, right? But what they have allowed, you have Islam that is extremely intentional. And the takeover that's been taking place in Europe, the takeover that's been taking place in certain cities like Dearborn in the United States, and now New York City, you have a very intentional Islamic long game that's been played. And there's nothing that is consistent with this country in Islam. And it's not to be something to be interpreted as bigoted. But you read the founding, you take a look at Islam, they don't work.
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3: Fox News, I'm John Saucier. Senator Bill Hagerty, our guest on Fox Business, talking about diplomatic efforts between the United States and Iran. It comes as President Trump officially has declared the ceasefire with Iran over following a week of retaliatory strikes in near the Strait of Hormuz.
4: We're basically back at a point of negotiating from a position of strength, letting the Iranians know how it's going to be. And look, we tried to allow them to behave like a normal country. It seems to be beyond them to do that, so we're moving to Plan B.
3: Despite the dissolution of this ceasefire, some reports indicate Iran has requested another round of talks, which are tentatively projected to take place next week in Switzerland. President Trump says he will not sign a sweeping housing affordability bill in protest of Congress not approving a strict voter ID bill that does not have enough support to pass. Nevertheless, the housing measure will become law. Even without the president's signature, he has 10 days to issue a veto to stop the measure. He says he won't do that. 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
10: Two firefighters are injured after battling a blaze in Waterbury. The fire broke out yesterday near South Main and West Clay Streets and went to three alarms. More than 50 firefighters were called to the scene. Two suffered minor injuries and were taken to area hospitals. 15 residents were displaced. Cause of the fire is under investigation. The building, which housed commercial and residential units, is considered a total loss. Josh Elliott is receiving approval for a $3.7 million grant for his campaign. Elliott is challenging incumbent Governor Ned Lamont in the Democratic primary set for August 11th. The grant represents a 10 times increase on what Elliott has spent so far during the campaign. The public grant was approved by the State Elections Enforcement Commission on Thursday. Lamont is choosing to largely self-fund his campaign as he seeks a third term. I'm Tory Gates.
2: Have you heard the news?
11: I'm number one on the kill list.
2: Iran planned to kill Trump.
12: $100 million bounty.
2: Lance Twiggs, roommate of Tyler Robinson, alleged Charlie Kirk assassin.
13: He said he wanted to engrave messages on bullets.
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on top with the number one album in the U.S. and the U.K. and a number one single, Angie. Come on, baby. Let's Get It On is a number one single and a number two album for Marvin Gaye. Also in August of 73, Stevie Wonder is back with the number four album, Inner Visions. And Florida band Lynyrd Skynyrd released their debut album, have a top 20 hit with Free Bird, and tour opening for

0: Each of the 5 years, non-inflation adjusted. What's it been? $76. By the way, when you adjust for inflation over the past 5 years, it's in the upper $80 per barrel range on average. We're well below that with all of this going on. So it means that with all the talk about the end of the MOU and back to bombing Iran and the well-mommers and all this stuff, no, it's not like that at all. You have cheaper than usual oil. Price is truth. Perspective is key. Understanding the art of the deal, the dynamics in play, that is all important when it pertains to Iran too. And nothing has meaningfully changed over the past couple of days, except that Iran has fewer IRGC skinnies and military facilities. They're getting paid about half the price for oil unless they come back to the table in a meaningful way before July 17th, which, if you're following along, might be the most likely thing that Iran ends up doing here. And what's happened is precisely why the MOU was drawn up with rewards that were issued only based upon Iran keeping their end of the bargain and hitting various milestones. This, by the way, is why we never did unfreeze any of Iran's bank accounts. So as much as they're liars and terrorists and all of those things, they still have to have money to pay for things. And Trump knows this, too. All right. Real quick, let's go to Larry in Houston. Larry, welcome to the show.
1: Mr. Mudd, I would like to disagree with your point about people calling in to report price gouging on gas. And here's why. That's two elements that are Democrat. A, it's like establishing a snitch line. And B, it's what Democrats do. They control prices.
0: So let me ask you, is collusion cool? Do you like collusion?
1: Collusion?
0: Yeah.
1: No, I don't like collusion.
0: Oh, okay, then you should report them, because guess what? It's collusion. None of the pricing. Gas stations have jacked up the price this week. The gas stations that jacked up the price at the beginning of the Iran war, they colluded as an industry. It's illegal. That's why the Trump administration, through the Department of Justice, said report them. It's anti-competitive. It is a federal crime what these people are doing. So if you don't like collusion, report them. Stop getting screwed and say, that's what Democrats do. Yeah, Democrats will screw you. It's a real shame that the average gas station down the street has now gotten into the practice of doing that too. They didn't used to. They shouldn't. It's anti-American. So report them. Be right back.
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